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I just got my frozen squad in for the day. People who are near me know what I'm talking about. We got a great setup here. We're right straight behind home plate. It's a beautiful night for baseball here in New Albany, Iowa, about 72 degrees. Wind has pretty much died down. Flag has settled out in center field. Mostly sunny skies. It's going to be Jordan Knight, Braden Todd, and Carson Street are the first three for the Warriors against the right-hand offerings of Keyhye senior Kyle Moss. He's been very reliable this season. Kyle Moss, he's 1-3, lost 2. He's pitched 31 innings, struck out 28, walked 7. He has hit 6 batters. Kyle Moss, about a 5'10" graduated senior, a right-handed pitcher. He's not going to overpower you. He's got to have his control. He's got to be able to pitch to both sides of the plate and all quadrants of the strike zone. He's got to be able to move it up and down, in and out. As we said, he's not consistently going to throw it by a lot of hitters. Kyle Moss is going to be backed up in the outfield by Trey Cota, in center, flanked by Justin Wagner in left and Noah Conley in right. Infield, third to first is Eli Schobert. Tanner Trundle, second baseman is Ivory Mattel. And over at first, Connor Winters. Here's the first pitch of the game. It's over the plate, but low, ball one, and we're underway from New Albany at about 7:04 p.m. High pop-up by Jordan Eich down the right field line. It's going to drift beyond the chain link fence and foul and out of play. One ball and one strike on Jordan Eich. He's a tall, lanky sophomore. He's hitting .435 in the air. Sends a roller towards short. Gloved out there by Trundle. Strong throw across the diamond. One up and one down. And that's how we begin here in New Albany in this Upper Iowa Conference small school baseball game between the Keyhawks and the Warriors. Braden Todd batting second in the lineup for South Winneshiek. He's a graduate senior. He's had an impact at South Wynn in several sports. Big swing and a miss at a slow curveball from Moss to Braden Todd. Braden Todd, two doubles and a homer this year, batting .361. Peering over that glove, Moss agrees to a sign. Here's the pitch. Might have just been a little outside. One ball and one strike. Mike Wenhold calling the balls and strikes, and Charlie Zahn is on the base paths. Charlie Zahn is a veteran umpire. Outside. Call moves to two balls and one strike. Charlie Zahn was officiating athletics when I was in high school. Yeah, I think he used to probably take a horse and buggy. Low ball 3 from McGregor to Lansing and other environs around the area. We need officials, folks. Don't be afraid to contact your local AD and see how you can become an official. Swing and a miss. Might have foul tipped it into the glove. Count moves full. 3 balls and 2 strikes. Flag is beyond the fence and straightaway center here in New Albany. Three ball, 2 strike pitch to Todd has popped up on the infield. Trundle calling for it. He's got both feet in the outfield grass now, and he's got it with a two-handed catch and 2 up and 2 down here in the first for South Winneshiek. Coach Jim Moss running some baseballs out to the umpire, Mike Wenhold. Mike Wenhold's been very busy umpiring throughout the summer. We see him fairly often. 2 outs, and Carson Streeter's the hitter. Fastball in the inside corner. Strike 1 to Carson Streeter, right-handed batter. .455, he's got a lot of power. 1 home run and 23 driven in. Popped it up. Coming back our way. Is it going to stay in play? Yep, and caught by the catcher, Fion. Warriors go in order. 3 up, 3 down. Nothing across. Played one half inning. South Winneshiek nothing. And Keyhye coming to bat on 99.1 The River, 94.9 FM. 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
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We talked about this earlier in the week. We don't know if it's the number one dive bar in Harper's or Alma Key County or throughout the state. We're not sure. 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First inning. The first inning is being brought to you by. We'll get that 2 years ASAP here, folks. First inning being brought to you by Dave's Collision Center in Austin. There we go. Speaking of Harper's Ferry, I was kind of kidding about the Spillway. Spillway's has always had a lot of good burgers. Our hearts and our sympathy go out to the folks down near Harper's last night. Elon down through Ryan Hill Road and the Bulger Coulee in through there, Whippoorwill Hollow, down past Mons Fish Market and toward Harper's. I don't think it ever got toward Harper's, but they had a tornado last night that caused some pretty significant damage. So, yeah, if we get a chance, let's make sure we help out our friends down in Harper's and Wexford. There's a line drive toward left. First hit of the game belongs to Kehi's Trey Cota. First ball hitting. He lines it into left, and the Hawks have a runner on here leading off the bottom half of inning number one. So, yeah, our thoughts and prayers are with the people down in Harper's. I know they had a lot of significant damage from that tornado that went through last night. It's just if you drive down the river road toward Harper's Ferry, once you turn the bend at Mons Fish Market, boy, a lot of trees snapped off. Trundle squares a bunt right out in front of the plate. Todd thought about throwing to second. He did not quite have a grip on the baseball, and he's going to decide to throw to first and retire Trundle. So the sacrifice is complete and successful. Tanner Trundle, retired pitcher, to first. Trey Cota advances to second. Kehi's got a runner in scoring position. Two pitches, one out, runner on second base for Brody Fion. Been their best RBI man throughout the season. 16 driven in. Braden Todd working from the stretch. Comes set at the belt, takes a look at that runner at second. Arm back, the pitch right through there, strike one. Warriors with Carson Streeter in left, Jordan Nank in center, and Eric Grieve in right. Infield third to first, Tease Cutter, Wenhold, Hesse, and Temp. Todd, the pitcher, and Jamie Zweibomber is their catcher. Swing and a miss, he fooled them. An off-speed pitch, no balls and two strikes. Nice play by the catcher, Zweibomber. That pitch was low in the dirt, and he was able to stop it. I don't know if there's a more important position in sports than a catcher in a baseball or softball game. Long look at that runner at second. Here's Todd's 0-2 pitch. Popped up. This one's coming back our way also. It's gonna make the stands. Woo! Boy. We have several insurance agencies as sponsors from both schools, and I almost had some work. Foul ball landed just to our right. Count remains no balls and two strikes on Brody Fion. Chokes up an inch or so now with two strikes. Here comes Todd's 0-2 offering. It's in the dirt, blocked nicely by Zweibomber. 72 beautiful degrees. The wind has pretty much died down. Mostly sunny skies here in New Albany. Remember, the weatherology twice on the hour on all your LA communication stations. Second baseman Hesse, shortstop one hold, giving Cota some business out there. Line drive, deep left, racing back is Streeter. Back at the fence. He's at the warning track. He's looking up. It's a two-run home run for Brody Fion. And just like that, Kehi has a 2-0 lead on the Warriors. Second home run of the year for Brody Fion. RBI 17 and 18. Hit a line drive, just kept tearing.
and found its way over the fence out near the Fambulance out there. If you're familiar with Keyhigh baseball and softball, the Calsrud family in Lansing has an old Lansing ambulance that they painted purple and gray, and they parked it beyond the left field fence here at the baseball field and the right field fence at the softball field. And if you hit it in the air, you get to sign it, the spot where it hit. And Brody Fine just hit it out near there into a crowd of Keyhigh softball players. A pitch low to Jackson Darling. There's one out and there's two in on a single by Coda, a sacrifice by Trundle, and a two-run home run by Brody Fine. Key two, South Winneshiek nothing. Todd agrees to his sign. His leg kicking the pitch right down Alamakee Street. It's a ball and a strike. And Jackson Darling, he's hit two home runs this year, driven in 21, mostly as a DH. Strike two, same spot. Darling looked at it again. One ball and two strikes. Braden Todd has won four, lost none. He's pitched 18 innings coming into this game. His 1-2 pitch, swung on and missed. Strikeout number 37 on the season for Braden Todd. ERA below 2 coming in. And with two outs, Eli Schobert will bat. Still got plenty of time. Still got plenty of room for you folks here in New Albany, Iowa. Pitch might have been low. Ball one to Eli Schobert. He's collected 10 hits on the season, batting .238. Leg kicking the pitch by Todd. Bender in a beautiful breaking pitch on the inside part. Counts even at one ball and one strike. Thanks to Kenny on our sound check. There's a pitch over the plate, but low. Two balls and one strike to Eli Schobert. Strike at the belt on a fastball. Count moves even. Two balls, two strikes with two outs. There's our friend Andy Sayers, and Wakan would say the old train call. Strike three called. He looked at it. Keyhigh with two runs on two hits. There were no errors, and there were no Hawks left on the base paths. We played one complete inning from Shooky Fink Field here in picturesque New Albany, Iowa. Key two, South Winneshiek, nothing. And the game being brought to you by Don Anderson Insurance, Green Lawn, Lawn Care, Chuck Service and Auction, K Company Ag, your Pioneer dealer, Citizen Savings Bank in Fort Atkinson, Spielville, and Protovin, South Winneshiek Insurance, your Heritage Mutual agent, Howard's Tire and Repair. Southwind won the JV game 3-1. Actually, it was a pretty good JV game. You don't always see a sharp, well-played junior varsity game, but that was one. No signs up in the outfield telling us how far it is down each line, or in the power alley, or to center field. But if you've never been here, then I can tell you that right behind the outfield fence are acres and acres of corn. Big purple scoreboard in left center field. There's a pop up on the infield. There's going to be one pitch and one out. Tanner Trundle's got it. And Eric Grieve is retired. First four Warriors in a row went down. Big purple scoreboard in left center field. To my right of it, they have a tall pole with the numbers 1 and 10 on it. Commemorating, of course, Mr. Schultz, number 10. And number 1, Shooky Fink, longtime town team, Babe Ruth, Little League coach here in New Albany. Foul back into the screen. Kyle Moss has come out dealing strikes. It's no balls and two strikes now on J.B. Zweibomber, the South Winneshiek catcher. As we said, the Fambulance is to the left of the scoreboard. Purple and gray, Iowa and Keyhigh flags in the back of it.
And that's where the Keyhigh softball team hangs out. I don't know if Coach Hill's here or not. I'm surprised he did sit them that they're done with practice already. There's a strike at the belt. Two balls and two strikes now on Jamie Zweibomber. Check swing. He couldn't hold up. It was a strike anyway. First strikeout of the game for Moss. 29th of the season for Kyle. And with two outs, Hayden Teescutter, Southwind freshman third baseman, will hit. Two doubles on the year, batting 391. The fastball upstairs, ball one. Warriors have had quite a week. They were trailing Decorah 7-0 on Tuesday night and came back to win. It's a pitch that rides high, two balls and no strikes. I was doing Decorah and walk-on softball. I was done, had my stuff packed up, got in the car, and turned Randy on, and it was 7-0, and I turned the Brewers on. Hard ground ball. Gloved by Schobert. Bobbles it, picks it up, and that strong throw retires Hayden Teescutter. No runs, no hits, no errors, nobody left. Going to the bottom of the second. Score remains key, 2, and South Winneshiek, nothing. 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They will be bringing you the second inning. Yeah, I got in the car and it was 7-0. Then I got home and looked at Darren's scores, and the Warriors had come back to score 5 in the 5th and 5 in the 6th and knock off the Vikings. And then last night they had a dandy with Wacon scoring a run in the bottom of the 7th to win 6-5. We've had Wacon several times this year, and we had them on Monday night against New Hampton, and the Indians, Coach Shelsman, has the Indians playing real good ball right now. It's a pitch in the dirt, skipping past the catcher, Zweibomber, ball one to Irie Mattil. Irie Mattil's been on a hot streak. Pitches low, two balls and no strikes. 8 days ago when we did the Wacon Keyhigh game, Irie Mattil had 5 hits in the season. So a foul right back into the screen. 2 balls and 2 strikes. Now, eight days and a handful of games later, he's got 12 hits in the season, including a home run and 9 RBIs, and his average has jumped 200 points to 375. Here's the 2-1 pitch to Mattil. Swinging, fouls it at the plate. 2 balls and 2 strikes. Center fielder Jordan Ike plays Ivy Mattil to hit toward right center. Carson Streeter well off the line and left. Eric Grieve straight away and deep and right. 2 balls and 2 strikes, and the Hawks second baseman, Ivy Mattil, going to be a junior next fall. Swung on and missed. 3 straight strikeouts for Braden Todd. 1 out here in the bottom of the second. Keyhigh on a 2-run home run by Brody Fion. Leading Southwind 2-0 with 1 out here in the bottom of the third. And here's Noah Connolly. Hawk right fielder. Hi to Noah's grandparents, Pat and Kathy Connolly. The pitch low, 1 ball and no strikes to Noah Connolly. It's a high pop-up foul and out of play up Iowa Conference Small Division, led by the Warriors. They're 10-0. 15-0 overall. Keys 9-1. They're 12-10 overall. Turkey Valley and Clayton Ridge Central, both 3-7. There's a swing and a miss. 1 ball and 2 strikes. And Postville, 2-10. That's the Upper Iowa Conference small schools. Mattil will now choke up a little bit with 2 strikes. Swing on and miss. He struck out.
Waukon and New Hampton both have two losses in the big school division. Indians are 8-2. Chickasaws are 6-2. Then comes North Fayette Valley, 6-7 in the league. Line drive left center field. Base hit. First ball hitting Kyle Moss. Third key hit of the game. Got one that was a little up. Stayed back on it and lined it over the head of Carver Wenhold at shortstop. And we're going to get a courtesy runner from Moss. This is going to be Caden Weber. Of course, in high school, you have a free substitution in the run for your pitcher or your catcher, basically what it amounts to. And Justin Wagner's going to hit. Hawk left fielder, four doubles on the year. Right-handed batter holds that bat right down on the knob. Todd from the stretch. Leg kick, here's the pitch. Stays high and tight. One ball and no strikes on Justin Wagner. He has hit a home run this year and driven in nine, batting .278. Quick throw to first. Weber back in with a head first dive. Hawk head coach Jim Moss coaching at third. Assistant coach Jeff Cota at first. Comes Braden Todd's 1-0 pitch to Justin Wagner. Swung on and missed. It counts even at one ball and one strike. The first baseman and the right fielder, the catcher are in the shade, and everybody else is still in the sun here. Won't be long. The shadows will move across the field. One ball, one strike, two outs. Justin Wagner wanted to call a time. Braden Todd with a long pause. Umpire did not grant it. Pitches low and in the dirt, two balls and one strike. Braden Todd agrees to a sign. Takes a look at that runner at first. Weber with a short lead. Here's the pitch. Right down the middle, two balls and two strikes. Keyhawks wearing their white baseball tops, white baseball pants, purple letters, all caps across the front, purple numerals, purple pinstripe down the side of the baseball pants. Strike three called. He painted the outside corner. He struck out the side. Did Braden Todd in between. Kyle Moss lined a base hit. His courtesy runner was left in the bags. Played two complete. Key two, South Winneshiek nothing on 99.1 The River. 94.9 FM, RiverRadioFM.com. 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Randy's on the air tomorrow night. Waverly Shellrock will be in Kelmer to play the Warriors, Coach Buchheit's team. Hi to Coach Buchheit, if he's listening in. All the regular season games are on 99.1 The River. Then come tournament time, which isn't that far away. We'll probably branch out to other stations. Kyle Moss's first pitch to Sid Hesse is low, ball one. Hesse, Meyer, Wenhold. 7-8-9 in the Southwind lineup. There's a roller toward third. Gloved over there by Schobert. Sets, throws, and one up and one down. The first seven Warriors in a row have been retired by Kyle Moss and his defense. And Caden Meyer's going to hit. He's the Warrior DH. Sources tell me that he had a huge three-run home run last night. There's a pitch high and away, off-speed pitch. But the source was his dad, so, you know. High and away.
counts even, a ball and a strike on Caden Meyer. Then the Warriors are going out to Western Iowa on Saturday to play Coon Rapids Baird. There's a pop-up. It's going to be in play. It's going to be in fair territory. The pitcher's going to take it, Moss. And there are two outs for Carver Wenhold. I'll be back on the air on Monday night. I'll be back in New Alban. Two of the Keihai sports administrators are sitting to my left, so I'll say that again so they hear. I'll be back in New Alban on Monday night for the Central Locator at Keihai doubleheader. Softball, thank you. My partner will be here. My analyst will be here, I think. Brad's not had a good week, folks. Ground ball towards short. Trundle moving to his left. He's got it. Throw across the diamond is high, but pulled down by Connor Winters at first, and that retires the side. Nothing. No runs, no hits, no errors. Nobody left. Play 2.5. Key 2, South Winneshiek. Nothing. 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Amana, it lasts and lasts and lasts. Braden Todd on for his third inning of work. Hawks on a two-run home run by Brody Fyan in the first, have a 2-0 lead. Back at the top of the order for Keihai. Coda, Trundle, and Fyan. Coda singled on the first pitch that he saw. And was aboard ahead of that home run by Fyan. The pitch low from Todd to Trey Coda. Well, these two teams always seem to have good summer baseball. Pitch on the outside corner. Counts even at a ball and a strike. Seems like they're always battling it out for the Upper Iowa Conference title. There's a pop-up foul and out of play, and inevitably they'll run into each other on the tournament trail. So a lot of baseball ahead. They have a doubleheader coming up in Kelmer, probably within the next week or two. Don't have my schedule right in front of me. Bouncer, pass Todd, out towards short, glove near the bag by Wenhold. Nice play. Trey Coda retired short to first. And there's one out in the bottom of the third. Two runs, three hits for the Hawks. No runs, no hits for the Warriors. Neither team has committed an error. Both pitchers have been sharp. Around the zone for sure. And Tanner Trundle sacrificed his first time. Stepping in to hit here. Southwind infield. Third baseman Hayden Teasketter with his toes on the grass at third.

Working quickly. Here comes Braden Todd's pitch. Strike three called. Since that two-run homer, he's been pretty stingy. That's his sixth strikeout. And this brings up Brody Fyan. Warriors in scarlet red uniforms from top to bottom, tops and pants. The pitch on the outside corner, strike one. Gray pinstripe, gray numerals, trimmed in white. South wind across the front. Elevated a fastball. Swung on and missed. Warriors, my mistake, across the front of the jersey. Uniform description brought to you by Epic Wear and Wacon. It was a no-ball, two-strike pitch to Fyan. Breaking pitch, didn't do much, stayed high. Got deflecting off the glove of the catcher, back toward the screen. One ball and two strikes. Got a brick backstop here, brick wall, about 4.5 feet high, I suppose. The swing and a foul. Well hit down the left field line and well out of play. So the ball will bounce back quickly to the catcher, but sometimes it will take a pretty untrue bounce. Here comes the one ball, two strike pitch. Bounce towards short and in the hole past the diving third baseman and into left field. He's got a two-hit game. Does Brody Fyan. Fourth Hawk hit of this game. They've got a runner on first with two outs for Jackson Darling. Jackson Darling getting signs from his head coach. Two outs, one on. Bomber the third from Shooky Fink Field. Very comfortable night. Swinging a foul at the plate. And into the glove of the catcher. No balls and one strike. Todd looking in for his sign. Takes a look at that runner at first. There's a throw over there. Keyhawks will be playing in Osage on Saturday. Doubleheader, 11 o'clock. 0-1 pitch to Jackson Darling. Line toward left center. That's going to get down. Cut off out there by the center fielder, Ike. And with two outs, the Hawks got something going. Runners at first and second. Back-to-back singles by Fyan and Darling. And Eli Schobert is stepping in to hit. Right-handed batter. Working from the stretch, Braden Todd agrees to a sign. Here's the first pitch. Just a bit outside. One ball and no strikes. The Eastern Almaquee Community School District, along with the South Winnesee Community School District, the Upper Iowa Conference, and the Iowa High School Athletic Union, want to remind you that sportsmanship is a priority. Comes the 1-0 pitch. The strike at the knees, one ball and one strike to Eli Schobert. Respect the work of the coaches and athletes and the officials. Cheer, don't jeer. Comes the 1-1 pitch to Eli Schobert. Might have been a little outside, possibly low. Two balls and a strike now. Well, they got the ABS in the major leagues now and throughout professional baseball, but the purest form of sport right here, high school sports. And now Todd steps off. Todd saw the same thing I did. And Mr. Love may have seen it also. They're changing their signs right now. I can pretty much guarantee it. Brody Fyan either had a nest of bugs up around his hat or he was signaling something to his batter. I know, I've talked to batters that didn't want to know. Todd looking in for his sign. Comes set at the belt.

0: Here comes his 2-1 offering. Fly ball to right. Recheating is Grieve. Back he goes, and he's going to get to it, and he's got it. And that retires the side. Hawks got a pair of two-out hits. Left him on. Played three complete. Key-eye. The Hawks, 2. The South Winnipeg Warriors on nothing on 99.1 The River, 94.9 FM, RiverRadioFM.com, and a game being brought to you by The Implement, Green Lawn, Lawn Care. 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TJ Hunter's Banquet Center and the Tiki Bar in Lansing, Iowa. Thanks for listening, folks, no matter where you are, southeast Minnesota, northeast Iowa, southwest Wisconsin. Maybe you're out just driving around, enjoying the beautiful evening. Maybe you're out baling hay. Or out in the barn. Or maybe you're got a fire going, listening, tuning us in. We appreciate it. And stop by and support all these small businesses around our surrounding area here in both Alma Key and Winnipeg County. There's a pitch outside, back to the top of the order. Jordan Eink pops it up. Shallow center. In fact, Trundle is going to call off the second baseman and the center fielder, and he's got it. Kyle Moss has been inducing a lot of pop-ups. And I was going to say early in this game, but we're in the top of the fourth, key to South Winnipeg nothing. So we're getting into the middle stages of the game now, no longer really early in the game. There's a strike at the letters to Braden Todd. He popped the shortest first time. Two runs on five hits for Kehi. South Winnipeg yet to have a base runner. Swinging a high pop-up. Foul, back out of play. It's no balls and two strikes on Braden Todd. Leg quick in the pitch by Moss. Drive to deep center. Racing back is Coda. He's going to get to it, and he's got it with a nice running catch. He got a good jump on it. Todd hit it well. It kind of hung up there. Braden Todd retired on a line drive to left center field for the second out of the inning. And Carson Streeter going to hit. Kyle Moss is one of those guys, as I said in the outside of the broadcast, breaking pitch on the outside corner, no balls and one strike. He's not going to overpower you. He's not going to walk out of the off the field with 14 strikeouts. He's going to work the corners and change speeds. High and away, one ball and one strike. And he right now he's got the Warriors a little bit off stride. Thanks to Kenny for doing our sound check. There's a breaking pitch that dives away. Two balls and one strike. He's backed up by Coda in center, flanked by Wagner in left, and Conley in right infield, third to first, playing deep, looking to cover some ground. Low, three balls and a strike. Schobert, Trundle, Mattil, and Winters. Brody Fine, he's been the offensive star of this game so far behind the plate for the Hawks. Kyle Moss working from the windup on 3-1. Here's his pitch to Streeter. Line drive back through the middle, and there goes the no-hitter. Just took it right back through the middle. Nice piece of hitting by Carson Streeter. Two outs. Warriors have a runner for Eric Grieve. So Moss will now work out of the stretch for the first time in this game. Fires over to first. diving back in safely is the base runner Streeter. He's got good speed. Seven stolen bases on the year. Slowed a little bit during his high school career by a knee issue. Carson Streeter. Time called by the batter, Eric Grieve. Two out, one on. Top of the fourth. The runner bluffs a move, pitches high. Catcher Fine bluffs a throw to first. One ball, no strikes now on Grieve. Do you love sports? Do you love high school and junior high sports? Think about becoming a high school athletic official. Umpire, referee, there's a throw to first. They need officials at all levels, in all sports, all year long. Good way to pick up a little extra cash, stay in shape, build relationships. Ground ball toward third. Knocked down by Schobert. Makes a throw across the diamond. Runner's safe. There's a throw to third. And he's out. So ground ball to third, knocked down by Schobert. He picked it up and made a throw across the diamond. He did not have much of a chance to get Grieve. Made a throw across the diamond anyway. When he did that, Streeter kept running. Kind of was indecisive on his slide. Didn't go right to the ground and slide. He was kind of stayed straight up and kind of may have jammed his ankle into the bag, but he's thrown out. So that play goes third baseman to first baseman to third baseman. So 5-3-5 in the putout. Grieve reaches on an infield hit. And then Streeter is thrown out, third baseman to first baseman, back to the third baseman to end the inning. Where is it? No runs and two hits. And they left one. Played 3.5. We're halfway through it. Key 2, South Windsor Sheik, nothing on 99.1 The River, 94.9 FM, RiverRadioFM.com. As I said, you should consider if you really like sports, you like being involved in high school sports, junior high sports, you can work your way up from the junior high to the high school. Think about becoming an athletic official. Be more than an athletic supporter. Be an athletic official. You can see Danny Love or Jason Crane here at Key High or Alex Smith at South Winneshiek. They'll let you know. They'll point you in the right direction. Or you can just go to IAHSAA.org, and that's what Danny and Jason would probably tell you to do anyway. But how you can be more than an athletic supporter, be an athletic official. It's the bottom of the fourth. Two-run home run by Fine standing up. Yach. Key 2, South Winneshiek, nothing. Right down Alan McKee Street for strike one. Tyree Matillo, strikeout victim his first time. I have a text. I wonder. First one of the year, I think. Nope, he's still working. It must be a long one. Hi to Kenny in red. Up in Dry Ridge. And Jim and Jan down near Harper's. I know the tornado avoided their house. But kudos to the Harper's Ferry Fire and Rescue folks. Line drive. Caught out there by Carver Wenhold. One up and one down. Softly hit line drive. Handled by Wenhold for the first out of the bottom half of inning number four. And hi to Paul Norton listening in Waukon, Iowa. Noah Conley struck out the first time he batted. Takes a strike in the outside corner. Todd's a good one. He's been around. He's been a varsity athlete for several seasons in several sports. Comes the 0-1 pitch. Breaking pitch and a dandy on the inside part. No balls and two strikes on Conley. Kyle Moss waiting on deck. Swung on and missed. Foul tipped it. Catcher didn't hang on. Count remains no balls and two strikes. Those are hard. They basically just, you don't really try to catch them. High fly ball down the right field line, foul and out of play. Do our listeners know the nicknames of the former schools that now feed into Kehi and South Winnesheek? Yeah, that's a good one, Larry. First time we've heard him all. He's been thinking of good ones of Stumpets. It's the first time we've heard from him all year. I think he might have been boycotting us because he leaves Ryan Hogan off of that top 10 Little League list in Harper's, and it's not legit without him. And, of course, when he includes himself, his brothers, both of his brothers and his dad, that leaves six places. There's a swing and a miss. Well, the Lansing Cardinals, yes. St. George Knights, of course. New Albany High School. New Albany High School is where they get the purple, right? I think so. New Albany Eagles, okay. The pitch over but low to Moss. He had to hit his first time. Two out, nobody on. Then he's got a bunch of things here I'm going to have to confirm with some people from the Austin, Festina, Spillville, Kelmer area. Yes, I do remember. I do remember Austin DeSales. It's hard to believe that I am that old. Yep. The St. George Knights, the St. Pat's Wildcats, Larry, that's true. And Austin DeSales, I remember they would play, St. Pat's and St. George played Austin DeSales. There's a swing and a miss. Two balls and a strike on Moss. Comes Braden Todd's two ball, one strike offering. Curveball on a good one. A little bit more slider action. That was a little harder curveball. Two balls, two strikes, and two outs. He struck out seven, has Braden Todd. Pitches low. You know, we were in New Hampton on Monday night for Wacon at New Hampton. Really good Upper Iowa Conference baseball game. They keep the pinch count on the scoreboard for both pitchers, you guys. I'm just saying. High fly ball. Streeter retreating in left field. He's camping underneath it. A can of corn for Carson Streeter. Hawks go in order. That's the first time in this game that Braden Todd and the Warriors have retired the Hawks in order. We've played four complete. Kei 2, South Winnesheek nothing on 99.1 The River, 94.9 FM, RiverRadioFM.com. That was pretty good trivia there, Larry. I gotta hand it to you. That's our friend Larry in Ankeny. I wonder, Larry, have you gotten any reports from any property? You grew up in that area where the tornado went through, so yeah. This game being brought to you by the South Winnesheek area businesses, including U2 Catering, Drilling's All Season Sports, Quick Auto Repair and Towing and Cars, Neil's Auto Body, that's Neil and Landon Holthaus, The Zipper in Festina, Marv, Smith, Solar, and Electric, and Paramount Insurance. 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Strike one. He's been there all night, as Kyle Moss. To Jamie Zweibomber. Leg kick in the 0-1 pitch. Larry says, I'll have to ask some of my Southwind friends after the game, the Austin Pointers, maybe my sister-in-law and Wagner can confirm some of this. Baking pitch, it stays upstairs. Kyle knew it, one ball and two strikes. Okay. Larry got his information from Don Kennan, so it's got to be right. Bouncer toward third. Glove by Schobert. Throw across the diamond is high. And getting away from Winners. Well, he kept the bag, and he had to reach. And he couldn't hang on to the ball. And Jamie Zweibomber is going to reach on an E3. Austin Pointers, Austin DeSales Falcons, and the Calmer Cahawks. C-A-H-A-W-K-S. Maybe Ann can get a hold of her dad. Hi to Kenny and Lois. Batter shows bunt, takes a strike at the letters. Hayden Teescutter. So Warriors with a runner on first to start the inning. Nobody out. We're in the top of the fifth. Hayden Teescutter bounced a third his first time. Hawk infield expecting a bunt. Winners holding to the runner at first. Here's the pitch. Strike two on the outside corner. Kyle Moss just took the rubber from the windup. Now he backs off and resets himself, pitching from the stretch. Set at the belt. Here comes the 0-2 pitch outside. One ball and two strikes. Runner at first, Grieve has stolen seven bases. As the old 753 cruises to the south. Yeah, if you've ever been to New Albany, the train tracks. To our right, over by the Farmers Union Co-op elevators. Between the Farmers Union Co-op elevators and the baseball field. Brad always tells a good story about that. We can get to that later also. Comes the 1-2 pitch. Bouncer toward third. Gloved by Schobert. He goes to second for one. Mattel's relay to first is not going to be in time. Zweibomber forced its second. Teescutter reaches on a 5-3 fielder's choice. A 5-4 fielder's choice. Third to second. This day in baseball history. June 18th, 1977. I remember this. A lot of you folks out there might remember. The NBC used to have a game of the week on Saturday afternoons. Kurt Gowdy and Tony Kubek throw to first. Runner Teescutter back in with a head first dive. The Yankees were playing the Red Sox. Moss agrees to a sign, checks the runner. Runner to a short lead. Fakes a move. Pitches on the inside corner, strike one. And Yankee manager Billy Martin removed Reggie Jackson from the game in the middle of an inning. Thought he was loafing on a play in the outfield. There's a throw to first. Runners back in safely. And removed him in the middle of the inning, set Paul Blair into play. Right field. Fastball right down Broadway. No balls and two strikes. No balls, two strikes. One out, one on. Top of the fifth. Key leading 2-0. Brody Fine hit a two-run home run in the first inning. That still stands. Outside, a ball and two strikes. Anyway, Billy thought Reggie was loafing on a fly ball. Took him out of the game in the middle of an inning. And a confrontation occurred in the dugout between manager Martin and right fielder Jackson. And it had to be broken up by Yankee coach Elston Howard. Swinging a foul at the plate. Elston Howard was a longtime Yankee. He was a catcher. He was a big dude. And that leads us into our story about the train tracks in New Albany. Believe it or not, Mr. Love. Danny Love's probably heard me tell this story before. Kyle Moss looking in for his sign. He set at the belt. Here's the pitch. Runner goes. Pitches a strike in the outside corner. Throw to second base. A slide. The tag. He's in there. Hesse is retired on strikes. Second strikeout by Moss. Teescutter advances to second on the stolen base and is going to bring up Caden Meyer, left-handed batter. Anyway, before he was a professional, Elston Howard was stationed at Fort McCoy up by Sparta. And a Fort McCoy team came to New Albany to play the New Albany Indians. This was probably back in the 50s. Moss checks that runner at second. Pitches low to the left-handed batting Meyer. The pitcher was Brad's grandpa, Glenn Beege. And legend has it that Elston Howard hit a home run off Glenn Beege that landed on the train tracks beyond the field in right field. And by the way, if those of you that may remember or maybe baseball buffs, Elston Howard was a right-handed batter. and the train tracks are well behind the right field fence. There's a strike in the outside corner. A ball and a strike on Meyer. Now we'll get back to the game at hand. One ball, one strike. Pitch was upstairs. Two balls and a strike to Caden Meyer. Runner at second, two outs. Top of the fifth. Hawks leading 2-0. Kyle Moss leading in for a sign. Shakes off one. And now Caden Meyer calls time. Kyle and Brody Fine trying to get on the same page. They may have changed signals. Okay, now he's got one he likes. Comes a 2-1 pitch to Caden Meyer. That's inside, three balls and one strike as the sun is going down. The field is entirely engulfed now in shade. When you sit down here to broadcast the game in New Albany, the first thing that goes through your head is look at that. Just the bluffs heading south toward Lansing. Just a beautiful sight. Ground ball toward first. It's foul. Mishandled by the Southwind first base coach. Three balls, two strikes, two outs. Both pitchers, I would think, are pretty good in their pitch count. Todd threw a lot of pitches early. He settled in very well. Here comes the 3-2 pitch. Outside, the Warriors have two aboard now with two outs. Good at bat by Caden Meyer. That's the first hitter that the Kei pitcher Kyle Moss has walked. That's why I get three pens out, because I just dropped one. Two strikeouts, one walk. He's given two hits, has this pitcher Moss. And now Carver Wenhold wants a timeout. Once again, high school baseball, no pitch clock. You don't really need one. Second baseman Mattil holding to the runner. Now he sprints back to his position. First pitch is a strike in the inside corner to Carver Wenhold. He grounded out to short when he batted back in the third inning. We're in the top of the fifth. Been a good one as we expected. Moss looks at that runner at second. Now Mattil hustles back to his position. There's a pitch over the plate but low. One ball and one strike on Carver Wenhold. If he reaches, it'll be back to the top of the Southwind lineup in Jordan Eink. Hawk outfield giving him some hitting room in left center. Pitch rides high, two balls and a strike. Trey Cota shaded slightly toward right center. Hawk outfield, as they typically do, play fairly shallow. Kyle Moss taking a look at each of the runners now. Comes a 2-1 offering. Inside, and it hit him in the helmet. He's okay. Going to jog down to first as Carver Wenhold. And Jim Moss is going to take a trip to the mound and talk to his battery and his infield. All trips to the mound tonight going to be brought to you by the Buck Stops here. If you're in Lansing in the morning hours, swing by the Buck Stops here. Owen Buckmaster and all his crew at the Buck Stops here in Lansing for a delicious breakfast. That's the Buck Stops here in the middle of Main Street in downtown Lansing, Iowa, across the street from Kurt Brothers Savings Bank. And the meeting at the mound breaks up, discussing how they're going to attack this hitter. Bases are going to be FOW, full of Warriors, with two outs in the top half of inning number five. There is an error, a fielder's choice. And after a strikeout, there's been a hit batsman and a base on balls. Not in that order. And Jordan Eink grounded to short and popped to short in his two trips. Batting 435 coming in. He's got good wheels, good speed, tall, lanky. Sophomore center fielder. Hawk infield playing back. There's a pitch outside, of course, with two outs. One ball, no strikes from Moss to Ike. Kyle Moss pitching from the windup with the bases loaded and two outs. There's a pitch at the letters, strike one, right down Allen McKee Street. Kyle Moss holds that glove right up near the bill of his cap. Line drive, center field. Cota going back, still going back, reaching up, and he's got it. And that retires the side. Jordan Knight gave it a ride. Trey Cota got a good jump on it and ran it down. No runs. No hits. One error. Three left. We're going to the bottom of the fifth. Score remains key two. And South Winneshiek, nothing. Continuing this day in baseball history. Colorado Rocky infielder Mike Lansing hit for the cycle June 18th, 2000. The Rockies beat the Diamondbacks that day 19-2. Lansing's four hits came in each of the first four innings. This day in baseball history. 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Also this day in baseball history, Clayton Kershaw of the Los Angeles Dodgers struck out 15 Colorado Rockies and threw a no-hitter. And 2 years ago, June 18th, 2024, the man that many consider the greatest position player in the history of the game passed away. Willie Mays died June 18th, 2024, at the age of 93. Willie Mays began his career as a professional baseball player in the old Negro Leagues. Played it for the New York Giants, the San Francisco Giants, and finished his career with the New York Mets. Justin Wagner, first ball hitting, bounces to third. Bobbled by the third baseman. Throw to first. They didn't get him. Going to have to go as an E5 on Hayden Teescutter. And Justin Wagner is going to reach. And Dryridge is rejoicing. So Wagner, who's got 10 stolen bases on the season, to his lead at first. Back to top of the order for the Hawks and Trey Cota. Hayden Teescutter at third thinks he might bunt. He squares the bunt and takes a strike on a curveball on the outside corner. No balls and one strike. There's a throw to first, sending Wagner back. I'd like to say hi to all of our law enforcement authorities out there. Thank you for keeping us safe. There's another throw to first. It's a no balls and a strike on Cota. All our sheriff's deputies in Houston, Al McKee, Winneshiek County, and wherever they are throughout the tri-state area. Cota showing bunt. He does bunt. It's up the third baseline. The catcher, Zweibomber, is going to play it. Throws the first one. Throws it high. And it gets away from the first baseman. Wagner's going to motor to third. And now Cota's heading to second, and he's out. Pretty good hustle play by William Timp. The throw from the catcher's Zweibomber was high. Timp had to go in the air to get it. It bounced off his glove. Wagner kept going all the way to third. Cota rounded first and headed towards second, and Timp was able to run the ball down and make a strong throw, and they tag Cota out rather easily for the first out of the inning, but the Hawks now have a runner 90 feet from pay dirt on an E2. So an error allows Wagner to reach. The bunt is going to be successful. And then Cota would have reached on an E2. I wonder if you can do that in official scoring. Give him a sacrifice, and then he reaches on the error, and he's thrown out. You don't see that scoring every day. Throwing out 3-6. Coach Smith went to the mound to visit with his infield and his battery. I'm thinking they're going to play the infield in. It looks like it. For Tanner Trundle. Wouldn't be the biggest shock ever if you saw Keyhye try to squeeze in that third run. That would be a big State Farm Insurance run. There's a pitch outside. He did not show bunt. You got two guys who would probably be guys you could run it with, and Trundle handles the bat well, and Wagner, who sometimes is somewhat of a daredevil. Throw to third. He's safe. The Southwind Warriors have played the Keyhye Hawks enough to know they're thinking the same thing. And Trundle did square to bunt on that throw to third. One ball, no strikes on Trundle. It's the bottom of the fifth. Todd from the stretch. Here's the pitch. Outside, two balls and no strikes. Infielders in at all stations, all four infielders. Those long red pants right down by their ankles with white baseball shoes. Those high fly ball, shallow right. Is it going to be deep enough? I think so. Right fielder Grieve going back. He's got it. Here's the throw home, the slide, and he's in there. A sacrifice fly by Tanner Trundle brings home Justin Wagner, and there's going to be two outs. And Key now leads in this game 3-0 in the bottom of the fifth. So Wagner reached on an error. He was sacrificed a second. He went to third on the throwing error. And now he scores on a sacrifice fly by Trundle. Keyhye, 3 runs, 5 hits, an error. Warriors, no runs, 2 hits, 2 errors. Leg kicking the pitch by Todd is outside, getting away from the catcher. One ball, no strikes on Brody Fine. He's got a 2-hit game going. Hit that big 2-run homer in the first and singled in the third. Swing and a miss. One ball and one strike. Boy, those brats smell good. A pitch right down the middle. Fine looked at it. One ball and two strikes. Here's the pitch. Swung on and missed. And that retires the side. But Keyhye got a run without the benefit of a hit. There were 2 Southwind errors, and there were no Hawks left. Played 5 complete. Keyhye 3, Southwind Ishiq nothing. 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Randy's got Waverly Shell Rock at Southwind Ishiq in softball tomorrow. And I'll be back on the air on Monday with Central Alcater at Keyhye in Upper Iowa Conference softball. Two, three, and four in the Southwind lineup here in the sixth. Todd Streeter and Grieve. Swing and a miss. Kyle Moss can reach back and throw it hard when he needs to. He does a great job of taking a little off, putting a little on, moving the ball around a little bit. He's been spot on tonight. Finally agrees to a sign. Here's the right-hander's pitch. Strike at the letters. No balls and two strikes. He's an electrician. He's an electrician by day, is Kyle Moss. Here's his 0-2 offering to Todd. Just a bit outside. One ball and two strikes. Nice crowd on hand. Leg kicking the pitch outside, sipping all the way back to the screen. Been a lot of good baseball played up here at Schicke Finck Field for a long, long time.
1: Come on, Braden. Let's go, buddy.
0: Two ball, two strike pitch. Fly ball, shallow left. It's going to be a fair ball. Todd rounding first. He's going to stay there. Was not hit hard. Moss got in on his hands, but Todd was strong enough to fist it over the head of the third baseman and into shallow left for a base hit. South Winnipeg's got their leadoff man on here in the sixth inning. Third hit of the game for South Winnipeg. Carson Streeter's got one of them. Moss going to work from the stretch now. Right-hander delivery. Beautiful pitch. No balls and one strike. Outfield deep playing for Carson Streeter. Kyle Moss from the set position. Here's the pitch. Another big another bender that doesn't do a lot. One ball and one strike on Kyle Moss. Beautiful June evening here in New Albany. 10 miles right on the Minnesota border. Lansing's 10 miles from the border. We're just a stone's throw from Minnesota. Kyle Moss agrees to a sign. Comes the 1-1 pitch. Fly ball to center and very deep. Cota trotting back. He's looking up. And that's a two-run home run for Carson Streeter. That's his second home run of the year. There have been a couple balls that have been hit hard that Trey Cota has ran down. He wasn't going to catch that one. Two-run home run for Carson Streeter, and it's a 3-2 baseball game. Line drive to straightaway center. Jordan Cota was out there, retrieved it before it got too deep into the corn. And it's a 3-2 ball game. Single by Todd and a home run by Streeter. And Eric Grieve is the hitter. And just like that, there's a swing and a foul off the catcher's helmet. Mike Wenhol's going to stick a ball in his glove and go and clean off home plate. Give Brody Fine a little bit of time. No balls and a strike on Grieve. He singled his last time. Off-speed pitch has popped up. Back out of play and foul. No balls and two strikes on Eric Grieve. Leg kicking the pitch. Hard ground ball back through the middle. Trundle with a dive. He can't come up with it. Three straight hits here in the sixth for South Winnipeg. And Jamie Zweibomber's going to bat. That was a good question we got from Larry. And reminded me that we went to North Fitt Valley to play basketball last winter. And they've got all the schools that have fed into North Fitt Valley. They've now got them prominently displayed, the names of the school and their mascot on their wall in their gym. It's kind of cool. Runners bluffs a move, a beautiful off-speed pitch in there for a strike to Jamie Zweibomber. He struck out and reached on an error. Eli Schobert near the lip of the grass at third. Midland field looking for a double play. Comes the 0-1 pitch to Jamie Zweibomber. Instead, we got a timeout. Good crowd of lawn chairs and carts, golf carts down the third baseline. Got a decent lawn chair crowd out in left field beyond the fence and a few in right field. Just a couple in center. Zweimeier shows bunt, pulls it back. Counts even a ball and a strike. Keyhawks at Osage on Saturday. Moss takes a look at that runner at first. Here's his pitch. There goes the runner. Swung on and popped up foul and out of play. Hit and run was on. Pitch was high and away, and Zweibomber spoiled it. And the count's a ball and two strikes. Nobody out. Warriors have scored twice here in the sixth on a two-run home run by Carson Streeter. Moss takes a look at that runner at first. Here comes the pitch. Swung on and popped up. And a handful of kids playing behind the grandstand here, and they just had their game interrupted by a foul ball by Jamie Zweibomber. Count remains a ball and two strikes. There goes the runner. Pitch is swung on, grounded towards short. Trundle, gloves. Here's the throw across the diamond. And they got him. Nice job by Tanner Trundle. He was moving toward the bag to cover the bag as the runner was looking to steal. He had the reverse course, got to it, planted his feet, made a real good throw to retire Jamie Zweibomber. Eric Grieve is able to advance to second base. So Zweibomber retired short to first. There's one out. Tying run now at second base here in the top of the sixth for Hayden Teescutter. Moss takes a long look at that runner. Here's the pitch to Teescutter. Off speed pitch right through there, strike one. Southwind has had a guy warming up in their bullpen. Moss is set at the belt. There's a bunt up the third base line. It's going to roll foul. No balls and two strikes on Hayden Teescutter. He's grounded to short. And he's hit into a third to second fielder's choice. One out. Two in, runner on second. Counts up no balls and two strikes and Hayden Teescutter. Here's the pitch. Popped up on the infield. Trundle right near the bag. And that's the second out of the inning. That's four putouts on pop-ups by Trundle tonight. He's been busy. And with two outs, it'll take a big hit for Southwind from Sid Hesse. There's a throw to second. Nobody's there. I don't think the runner's going to be able to advance. No, he's not. Well, that might have been the trickiest of trick plays. I think neither Ivy Martell nor Tanner Trundle was there to cover. Kyle whirled and threw straight over the bag. And Trey Cota was hustling in to back up the guys who weren't there. Fastball right down Allen McKee Street. No balls and a strike on Sid Hesse. So Grieve was unable to advance. Pitch is low and away. Counts a ball and a strike on Hesse. Going to be Darling, Schobert, and Mattil for Key when they bat in the sixth. They scored two in the first and one in the fifth. Warriors with two here in the sixth. Key, three runs, five hits, an error. South Winneshiek, two runs, five hits, two errors. Been a good one. What else would you have expected? South Winneshiek and Key High in high school baseball. They've had some dandies. This is going to rank right up there with them. Comes the 1-1 offering. Line drive. Pass. Trundle in the left center field. Here comes Grieve. He's going to score. And Corner's throw back to the infield is poor. And the runner, Hesse, is going to be able to advance to second base. Beautiful job of hitting by Sid Hesse. It was an off-speed pitch. It was a slow-breaking curveball that kind of hung up there. And Sid Hesse stayed back on it and lined it into left center field. Tanner Trundle almost flagged it down two outs. The runner was going on the crack of the bat, and that ties the ball game. And then Trey Cota, in too big of a hurry, made a poor throw back to the infield to allow the runner to advance to second base. Big swing and a miss by Caden Meyer. He has hit a soft pop-up to the pitcher, and he has walked. So South Winneshiek, with three here in the sixth, they've tied this game. Tanner Trundle out there looking to hold the runner at second. Pitch is low and away. Counts even at a ball and a strike. This is the first inning where Kyle Moss has really had to labor. Pitching from the stretch. Takes a deep breath. Set at the belt. Fly ball to left. Wagner moving back. Still going back. Still on the run. He can't get it. It's off the fence. Yeah, Hesse scores. That ball kept carrying. And a double by Meyer gives the Warriors the lead. Well, it's been single, home run, single. Then they got a couple outs. Single, single, single, double. And South Winneshiek with a four spot here in the sixth have taken a 4-3 lead. Here's Carver Wenhold. He bunts up the third baseline. Kyle Moss has got to hustle. He's got it. The throw. He threw it away. Another run is going to score. Carver Wenhold is going to dive in head first at second. He didn't need to. And it's a 5-3 ball game. Truthfully, Kyle Moss got to it. I think he had him with a good throw. But his throw was, he had to reach back and throw it hard, and he did, and it sailed past the first baseman. And that's going to be an E1 on the throw. And another run scores, and the ninth man to bat in the inning, Jordan Eich, is stepping in. Well, they've got a good offense. And they finally broke loose here in the sixth inning, did these Warriors. Kyle Moss takes a look at that runner. Here's the pitch. Outside, ball one. I wouldn't be shocked if Kyle Moss has thrown as many pitches here in the sixth as he threw in the first four innings of the game. He was very efficient the first part of this game. There's a throw to second. The runner's back in the head first dive. Ninth man to bat in the inning is Eich. Swing and a miss. Counts even at a ball and a strike. Yeah, Larry's note reminds you of the consolidation that has occurred over the last couple of generations here in the state of Iowa and all Midwestern states for that matter. This is a fly ball toward right. This is a long run for Connolly. He got a diving catch. Noah Connolly on a line drive toward right center. With a great diving catch, and that retires the side. What an inning it was. It had a little bit of everything. Five runs for South Winneshiek on five hits. There were two Hawk errors, and there was one Warrior left on. We played 5.5. South Winneshiek 5. And Kehi 3 on 99.1 The River, 94.9 FM, RiverRadioFM.com. 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Well, Jackson Darling, Eli Schobert, Irie Mattill. Swinging a foul back in the screen. Braden Todd in, back in for his sixth inning of work. Struck out eight in this game, has Braden Todd. It was a high pop-up. Foul and to our right. Got somebody's car. Hopefully they were insured by one of the many insurance agencies that we have for sponsors here today. High pop-up. This is on the infield. William Timp has it with a one-handed catch. I heard a mother in the crowd yell, somebody got first, and she's exactly right. Nobody went to cover first base. But William Timp hauls it in for the first out of the inning. It brings up Eli Schobert. He's 0 for 2. First ball hitting. Fly ball, deep right center. Jordan Nank's got a beat on it. He's going to get to it, and he's got it. And there are two outs here. Starting action today, the Atlanta Braves leading the National League East. Best record in baseball. Do they? Nope, they don't. The Dodgers have overtook them. Comes the first pitch to Irie Mattill. Braves leading the East. The Brewers lead the Central, and the Dodgers lead the West. That's starting action today. In the American League, it's the Yankees. The Mariners. Swing and a miss, strike two. And the Central is a tie right now, starting action today anyway. The Guardians and the White Sox. Boy, how about the White Sox? You have to love a good story. High pop-up foul, not a playoff to our right. No balls and two strikes. Woo! And now, McKee County, we do not have Jake at State Farm, but we have Scott at State Farm, and he might be busy tomorrow. The pitch high and tight. Somebody's car just got it pretty good. Comes the 1-2 pitch. Swung on and missed. He struck him out. Hawks go in order in the sixth. We played six complete. South Winneshiek 5 and Kehi 3. 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The buck stops here. 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Get out and support all these local businesses in our small towns. Kehi's a new pitcher. He's Tanner Trundle. Kyle Moss has moved from pitcher to catcher. And Brody Fyan has moved from catcher to shortstop, so Tanner Trundle in the pitch for the Hawks. Kyle Moss was brilliant. Real for the first five innings. He got in and out of trouble in the fourth and fifth. He returned.

Pitches inside, ball one. His two-run shot back in the sixth really was the hit that really kind of changed the momentum of this game a little bit. Here comes the 1-0 pitch, swung on and missed. He was swinging for another one. Counts even at a ball and a strike. It was still 3-2 with two outs, and then a couple of fielding mistakes, a couple of huge hits, and the Warriors ended up with a five-run inning. 1-1 pitch from Trundle to Streeter is high. Two balls and a strike. So Todd reaches on a hit by pitch. He's on first. Southwind is looking for insurance runs. The Hawks looking to keep it right where it is. 5-3, South Winnesheek top of the seventh, swing and a miss, strike two. Two balls and two strikes on Carson Streeter. Any South Winnesheek insurance runs will be brought to you by Southwind Insurance, your Heritage Mutual agent. Comes a 2-2 pitch. It's a curveball swung on and missed. He struck him out. And there's one out for Eric Grieve. He singled and scored in that five-run sixth. Hi to all of our listeners over in the southern portion of Winnesheek County. And hi to Marcy Iverson and hi to Randy. From the stretch and set a throw to first. One out, runner, one out, one on. Five runs, eight hits. Two errors for Southwind. Three runs, five hits, three errors for the Keyhawks. Keyhawks had a 3-0 lead. And Mike Wenhold, home plate umpire, over to the dugout to have a discussion on sportsmanship with the Southwind Warriors. Swing and a miss. Alex Smith was from his third base coach's box, a little bit more emphatic. And I can tell you that high school athletes, student athletes, every now and then you got to remind them. Here comes the 0-1 pitch. Runner goes. Pitch is swung on and popped up. Very high pop up. Shallow left. Wagner coming in. Fine going out. Fine overran the ball. And the runner, Todd, is going to motor to third. And it's going to be a base hit for Grieve on a Texas leaguer that probably should have been caught. I'm not sure if Justin was calling him off or not. He probably should have been, but maybe he couldn't have got it either. But Brody Fine, as a good shortstop will, was taking control, and he just overran it. And now there's runners at second and third. Coach Crane, being a former college infielder, is much harder on Fine than the broadcaster is. Going to be a trip to the mound here by Coach Moss to talk things over. Hawks don't want those runners coming in. They're going to have to play their infield up. Trip to the mound is brought to you by the Buck Stops here. Owen Buckmaster and his staff. The Buck Stops here, local restaurant in Lansing. As we said, it's the Braves, the Brewers, and the Dodgers. Those are the leaders in the National League. It's the Yankees, the Mariners, and the White Sox, and the Guardians are tied in the American League for first. Your wild card teams right now, if the playoffs would start today, would be the Padres, the Cardinals, and the Phillies. That's before today's action. There's a bunt attempt. It's missed. The ball gets by the catcher, and it's 6-3. Jamie Zweibomber squared the bunt. I think he actually pulled the bat back. He did. It was inside, and it got by Moss all the way back to the screen. And Todd sprints in to score. Grieve advances to third, and now is a runner third with one out. Hawk infield is up for the play at the plate. Strike right down Alan McKee Street. Counts even at one ball. And one strike, and I think

The batter missed a sign. The runner from third took off hard and stopped dead in his tracks. Pitches outside. Two balls and a strike. As Weibomber did not offer. Had a pretty good pitch. Kind of wondering if he didn't have some sort of a bunt play on, whether it was a safety squeeze or a suicide squeeze. Fly ball to right. Well hit. Conley going back. Still going back. He can't get it. It's going to roll toward the fence. The runner from third. Grieve is going to score easily. And a booming double by Jamie Zweibomber. And it's a 7-3 ball game. Well, they've done this all week. Have these Warriors, we told you at the outset of the broadcast, they were trailing Decorah 7-0 and scored 5 runs in the 5th and 5 runs in the 6th to win 10-7. And they came from behind to beat Waukon last night 6-5. They're kind of in the gauntlet of playing some pretty good baseball, high school baseball teams, are these Warriors, and there's the bunt right in front of the plate. Runner at second, now going to advance to third. Trundle's throw to first, retires. Tease cutter. Got to be a sacrifice. There's going to be two outs. Trundle through to winners. Zweibomber moves to third. And here's Sid Hesse, who had a huge hit. A huge two-out single by Sid Hesse back in the sixth. He's got a chance to drive in another run here in the seventh. So 5 in the sixth, 2 in the seventh. There's a strike on the inside corner from Trundle to Hesse. Keok's going to Osage on Saturday morning. Warriors are in Coon Rapids to play Coon Rapids Baird. Swing and a miss. No balls and two strikes. Coon Rapids Baird, I think, is ranked number 2. I know the Warriors are in the top 10. I thought last I checked they were 4th. Don't keep up with that like I used to. Pitches outside, 1 ball and 2 strikes. 2 runs in this inning. Runner on third. Cuts a ball and 2 strikes on Sid Hesse. 1-for-3. He scored a run. It was an RBI single back in the 6th. Breaking pitch inside. 2 balls and 2 strikes with 2 outs. Hawks also played a game last night. And on Tuesday, they've been busy. It's a busy time of year. Ground ball toward third. Schobert on the hop. Lofts it across a diamond and a bad throw. And another run's going to score. Well, the wheels have kind of came off for the Keyhawks. And Eli Schobert did not charge that ball. Kind of laid back, played it on the second hop, and did not get much on his throw. Run scores. And Hesse reaches on an E5. And it's 8-3. Cade Meyer with a big swing. No balls and a strike. On Cade Meyer, he's popped to the pitcher, he's walked, he's doubled and driven in a run, and he scored a run. He hit that fly ball to left that just kept carrying on Justin Wagner. Curveball in the outside corner. No balls and 2 strikes with 2 outs. This has been their MO all week for the Warriors. They've been in a couple tussles, and they've come from behind. It's 1 ball and 2 strikes on a pitch outside to Caden Meyer with Carver Wenhold on deck. There goes the runner. Bluffs his move. Sorry about that. Punches outside. 2 balls and 2 strikes. Umpire in the bases is Charlie Zahn. Home plate umpire is Mike Wenhold. Tanner Trundle is set. There goes the runner. Pitch is swung on line down the left field line. Long run for Wagner. Ball is twisting foul. And out of play. Count remains 2 balls and 2 strikes with 2 outs. 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Everybody from Fleetwood Mac to Taylor Swift. Soft pop and rock from the 70s all the way up to today. And that fastball plunked
Meyer right square in the back. He didn't have a chance to get out of the way of that one. And they're going to be Warriors at first and second now. Is that the third? Yep, that's a third Warrior batter that's been hit in this game. Carver Wenhold. He's been hit by a pitch. He's reached on an error. Down to the short. Lays down a bunt up the third baseline. And it's foul. Kihei on a four-game winning streak coming in. And I'm going to go ahead and say five of their last seven, even two losses in between, were to 3A Davenport Assumption and 4A Bettendorf. So pretty good competition. From the 0-1 pitch. Fly ball toward right. Noah Conley coming in. He's going to get to it, and he's got it with a shoulder-high running catch. South Winneshiek with three more on 1-2 hits. Another Kihei error, and two left on. Kihei needs five to tie and six to win. Going to the bottom of the seventh, South Winneshiek with a five-run sixth and a three-run seventh. Lead Kihei 8-3. And a game being brought to you by T.J. Henner's Banquet Hall and the Tiki Bar, Mississippi Meats, Leiden Electric, Southside Marina, D Implement, Green Lawn Lawn Care, Spillway voted the number one dive bar, U2 Catering, Drilling's All Season Sports, the Hawkeye Telephone Group, Fidelity Bank and Trust in Calmer and Oshin, Howard's Tire Repair, Don Anderson Insurance, and Chuck Service of Oshin. We'd like to thank Danny Love and Jason Crane here at Kihei for their hospitality. I'd like to thank Olaf and Darren and Randy and everybody at LA Communications. I'd like to thank all of our sponsors for making high school sports possible on 99.1 The River, 94.9 FM, RiverRadioFM.com. 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Four schools, New Hampton, Waukon, Southwind, and Kihei, have established themselves as the leaders in the conference this year in baseball. So I'm going to foul back to the screen. 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Here's Todd's 0-2 pitch to Noah Conley. Fly ball shallow right coming in as Grieve, and he's going to get to it. And that's the first out of the inning. Kihei got a two-run home run from Brody Fyan back in the first. They tacked on a run in the fifth. They had a 3-0 lead after five, and then the Warriors came up with five big runs in the sixth and three more in the seventh. Strike one in inside corner to Kyle Moss. 8 runs, 10 hits for South Winneshiek. They've committed two errors, and they have left 7 men on base. 3 runs, 5 hits. And 4 errors for Kihei. High and away. Since that, really since that two-run first inning, Braden Todd has really cruised. There's a foul back on the screen. He got nicked for that run. Helped out by an error. Kihei manufactured a run. A pair of errors. A sacrifice and a sacrifice fly in the fifth, but he's really had it in cruise control since that big first inning. Pitch rides high, 2 balls and 2 strikes. Kihei has not left a runner on base since the third inning. Bouncer towards short. Carver Wenhold has it, eat him up. Can he get the throw across the diamond? He's still got him. Nice job by Carver Wenhold. He bobbled that ball. It kind of hit off the heel of his glove and went behind him. He picked it up and made a strong throw to retire Kyle Moss.
Two up and two down. Here's Justin Wagner. Struck out, reached on an error. Has Justin Wagner. Leg kicking the pitch by Braden Todd. Big swing and a miss. No balls and a strike on Justin Wagner. Swung on and missed strike two. Braden Todd just rearing back and throwing fastballs here. Shakes off a sign, agrees to the next one. Here's the pitch. Line drive foul and out of play down the right field line. Randy's on the air tomorrow night. That's Waverly Shell Rock at South Winneshiek in non-conference softball. He'll be on the air shortly before 7 o'clock. Grounder towards short. Wenhold bobbles it, picks it up, throws, and got him. And that retires the side. Keok's going order. In the seventh. Final score. South Winneshiek 8, Keihai 3. And a game that was brought to you by the Spillway in Harpers Ferry. 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The postgame show is going to be brought to you by Neil and Landon at Neil's Auto Body in Festina. And also it will be brought to you by Shep's Riverside Bar and Grill across the tracks on the riverfront in Lansing, Iowa. Kyle Moss of the Keyhawks cruised through the first three innings. He retired the first 11 Warriors he faced. Hawks got a home run from Brody Fyan in the first, a two-run shot, and then they manufactured a run in the fifth. They had a 3-0 lead, but then the Southwind Warriors flexed their muscles and scored five runs in the sixth and three in the seventh and won this game 8-3. Eight runs, 10 hits, two errors, and seven left on for South Winneshiek. Three runs, five hits, four errors, and three left on for Keihai. Braden Todd is the winning pitcher. He's now 5-0. He struck out nine. And Kyle Moss is the losing pitcher. He's now 3-3. Time of the game was about an hour and 46 minutes. And probably about 200 people here on a beautiful night for baseball here in New Albany. Final score, South Winneshiek 8. They are now 16-0. They're 11-0 in the Upper Iowa Conference Small Division. The Keyhawks fall to 9-2 in the division and 12-11 overall. These two teams will play a doubleheader, and it has to be coming up in the next 2 weeks against each other. That will be in Kelmer. South Winneshiek traveling to Coon Rapids on
Saturday to play Coon Rapids Bayard in a matchup of top 10 ranked 1A schools. Keyhawks traveling to Mitchell County to take on the Osage Green Devils on Saturday. 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I'm back on the air on Monday night with Keyhawk Softball. So once again, thanks to our ADs here in Lansing, here at Keyhigh, here in New Albany. Thanks to everybody back at the station. 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Once again, this is Pat Wagner saying thanks for listening, everybody. It was South Winneshiek 8, Keyhigh 3. Have a good rest of your evening. 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
7: Here's your river forecast. Lows dip down to about 51 tonight under mainly clear skies. Winds out of the northwest around 5 miles an hour. Mainly sunny skies again tomorrow. Chance of thunderstorms. High temperatures reach up to 74. Partly cloudy skies tomorrow night. Chance of thunderstorms, 54. I'm meteorologist Derek Height on 94.9 and 99.1 The River. Right now, it's 64 degrees.
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3: Here's your river forecast. Lows dip down to about 51 tonight under mainly clear skies. Winds out of the northwest around 5 miles an hour. Mainly sunny skies again tomorrow. Chance of thunderstorms. High temperatures reach up to 74. Partly cloudy skies tomorrow night. Chance of thunderstorms, 54. I'm meteorologist Derek Height on 94.9 and 99.1 The River. Right now, it's 64 degrees.
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5: Here's your river forecast. Lows dip down to about 51 tonight under mainly clear skies. Winds out of the northwest around 5 miles an hour. Mainly sunny skies again tomorrow. Chance of thunderstorms. High temperatures reach up to 74. Partly cloudy skies tomorrow night. Chance of thunderstorms 54. I'm meteorologist Derek Height on 94.9 and 99.1 The River. Right now, 61.
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5: Here's your river forecast. Lows dip down to about 51 tonight under mainly clear skies. Winds out of the northwest around 5 miles an hour. Mainly sunny skies again tomorrow. Chance of thunderstorms. High temperatures reach up to 74. Partly cloudy skies tomorrow night. Chance of thunderstorms 54. I'm meteorologist Derek Hite on 94.9 and 99.1 The River. Right now, 61.
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3: Here's your river forecast. Lows dip down to about 51 tonight under clear skies. Winds out of the northwest around 5 miles an hour. Chance of thunderstorms tomorrow. Daytime highs approaching 74. Mainly clear skies. Chance of thunderstorms tomorrow night. Lows level off around 54. Partly cloudy skies. I'm meteorologist Derek Height on 94.9 and 99.1 The River. Currently, it's 61 degrees.
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0: Here's your river forecast. Lows dip down to about 51 tonight under clear skies. Winds out of the northwest around 5 miles an hour. Chance of thunderstorms tomorrow. Daytime highs approaching 74. Mainly clear skies. Chance of thunderstorms tomorrow night. Lows level off around 54. Partly cloudy skies. I'm meteorologist Derek Height on 94.9 and 99.1 The River. Currently, it's 59 degrees.
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0: Here's your river forecast. Lows dip down to about 51 overnight under clear skies. Winds out of the northwest around 5 miles an hour. Chance of thunderstorms Friday. High temperatures reach up to 74. Mainly sunny skies. Partly cloudy skies Friday night. Chance for storms. Lows dip down to about 54. I'm meteorologist Derek Hite on 94.9 and 99.1 The River. Currently 59.
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2: Here's your river forecast. Lows dip down to about 51 overnight under clear skies. Winds out of the northwest around 5 miles an hour. Chance of thunderstorms Friday. High temperatures reach up to 74. Mainly sunny skies. Partly cloudy skies Friday night. Chance for storms. Lows dip down to about 54. I'm meteorologist Derek Hite on 94.9 and 99.1 The River. 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
2: Here's your updated forecast brought to you by Quickstar, supporting local weather and communities across the state. Lows level off around 51 overnight under clear skies, winds out of the northwest around 5 miles an hour. Chance of thunderstorms Friday, high temperatures reach up to 74, mainly clear skies. I'm meteorologist Derek Height on 94.9 and 99.1 The River. Right now, it's 57 degrees.
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2: Here's your updated forecast brought to you by Quickstar, supporting local weather and communities across the state. Lows level off around 51 overnight under clear skies, winds out of the northwest around 5 miles an hour. Chance of thunderstorms Friday, high temperatures reach up to 74, mainly clear skies. I'm meteorologist Derek Height on 94.9 and 99.1 The River. 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
1: It's a bake sale fundraiser to benefit Dolan Jones on Saturday, June 27th from 9 until 1 p.m. at the First Presbyterian Church in Walk On at 204 West Main Street. 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He is a 2017 Walk-On High School graduate and an Eagle Scout with the Boy Scout Troop 64 in Walk-On. Dolan and his wife Brianna live in Knoxville, Iowa. 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
2: Here's your updated forecast brought to you by Quickstar, supporting local weather and communities across the state. Lows dip down to about 51 overnight. Under clear skies, winds out of the northwest, 5 to 10 miles an hour. Chance of thunderstorms Friday. High temperatures reach up to 74. Mainly clear skies. I'm meteorologist Derek Height on 94.9 and 99.1 The River. Currently, it's 55 degrees.
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1: Here's your updated forecast brought to you by Quick Star, supporting local weather and communities across the state. Lows dip down to about 51 overnight. Under clear skies, winds out of the northwest, 5 to 10 miles an hour. Chance of thunderstorms Friday. High temperatures reach up to 74. Mainly clear skies. I'm meteorologist Derek Height on 94.9 and 99.1 The River. 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
2: Here's your updated forecast brought to you by Quickstar, supporting local weather in communities across the state. Lows dip down to about 51 overnight. Under clear skies, winds out of the northwest 5 to 10 miles an hour. Chance of thunderstorms Friday. High temperatures reach up to 74. Mainly clear skies. I'm meteorologist Derek Height on 94.9 and 99.1 The River. 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
2: Here's your river forecast. Lows dip down to about 51 overnight under clear skies. Winds out of the northwest, 5 to 10 miles an hour. Mainly sunny skies Friday. Chance of thunderstorms. Daytime highs approaching 74. Chance for isolated rain showers Friday night. Lows level off around 54. Partly cloudy skies. I'm meteorologist Derek Height on 94.9 and 99.1 The River. 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
2: Here's your river forecast. Lows dip down to about 51 overnight under clear skies. Winds out of the northwest, 5 to 10 miles an hour. Mainly sunny skies Friday. Chance of thunderstorms. Daytime highs approaching 74. Chance for isolated rain showers Friday night. Lows level off around 54. Partly cloudy skies. I'm meteorologist Derek Height on 94.9 and 99.1 The River. Currently 52.
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0: Here's your river forecast. Lows dip down to about 51 overnight under clear skies. Winds out of the northwest, 5 to 10 miles an hour. Mainly sunny skies Friday. Chance of thunderstorms. Daytime highs approaching 74. Chance for isolated rain showers Friday night. Lows level off around 54. Partly cloudy skies. I'm meteorologist Derek Height on 94.9 and 99.1 The River. Currently 52.
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0: Here's your river forecast. Chance of thunderstorms today, otherwise lots of sunshine. High temperatures reach up to 74. Westerly winds 5 to 10 miles an hour. Chance for isolated rain showers tonight. Lows dip down to about 54. Partly cloudy skies. Highs level off around 75. Tomorrow, clear skies. I'm meteorologist Derek Kite on 94.9 and 99.1 The River. Currently, it's 54 degrees.
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3: Here's your river forecast. Chance of thunderstorms today, otherwise lots of sunshine. High temperatures reach up to 74. Westerly winds 5 to 10 miles an hour. Chance for isolated rain showers tonight. Lows dip down to about 54. Partly cloudy skies. Highs level off around 75. Tomorrow, clear skies. I'm meteorologist Derek Kite on 94.9 and 99.1 The River. Currently, it's 52 degrees.
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0: This is The River, 94.9 and 99.1. We made it to Friday, didn't we? Weather forecast on the way for our Father's Day weekend. And Darren Swenson coming up here next with a local news update in 2 minutes after the latest from Radio Iowa.
1: The Iowa DCI is investigating the shooting of a woman by a Red Oak police officer on Wednesday. Red Oak Police Chief Justin Ramey says officers were called out on a welfare check and a woman inside the house they were called to came outside and started shooting at officers. Ramey says one officer returned fire, hitting the woman. Ramey says no officers were injured.
2: If you look at the video and you watch the video, I don't know how I didn't have an officer shot.
1: The woman survived and is being treated in an Omaha hospital. U.S. Senator Joni Ernst says the framework for a potential peace agreement between the U.S. and Iran deserves careful review. Ernst says her bottom line is that Iran cannot be allowed to obtain a nuclear weapon, and any agreement must permanently prevent that outcome. And dozens of celebrations are planned across the state both today and tomorrow for Juneteenth, which marks the end of slavery in 1865. I'm Jason Dinesen, and this is Radio Iowa.
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5: The National Weather Service office in La Crosse has confirmed 2 tornadoes touched down in the area Tuesday afternoon. Storm assessment teams from the National Weather Service surveyed damage on Wednesday. Weather Service representatives say an EF2 tornado touched down at 4:53, 5 miles east-northeast of Waukon, and was on the ground for nearly 33 miles, crossing the Mississippi River into Crawford County before lifting just before Boscobelt. The width of the tornado was 250 yards, and the tornado included estimated peak winds of 115 miles per hour. The Weather Service says nearly continuous tree damage occurred along the path, with other damage reported, including some farm outbuildings and minor damage to a few residences. Significant tree damage was also reported northeast of Waterville, and several power poles were snapped north of Eastman, Wisconsin. The National Weather Service says a second tornado, an EF1, touched down 4 miles southeast of Boscobel around 5:45 and was on the ground for just over 21 miles, continuing into northwest Iowa County. This tornado was 150 yards wide and included estimated peak winds of 105 miles per hour. Damage included significant tree damage and some heavily damaged farm outbuildings. Fortunately, no injuries were reported in either tornado. A Preston woman was injured in a car versus semi accident in Mabel Wednesday afternoon. The Minnesota State Patrol says 76-year-old Vicki Jo Lynch was transported to St. Mary's Hospital in Rochester with non-life-threatening injuries. Authorities say shortly after 1:30, a vehicle driven by Lynch collided with a semi driven by 45-year-old Jeremy Dean Wolf of Nashua at the intersection of Highway 44 and Fillmore County Road 28. The State Patrol says Wolf was uninjured in the accident. An Elkader man was transported from the Clayton County Jail to the Winnesee County Jail on Wednesday to face charges in Winnesee County. Authorities say 52-year-old Stephen Johnson was wanted for 2 counts of a violation of a no-contact protective order. A Decorah man turned himself into the Winnesee County Jail on Wednesday. The Winnesee County Sheriff's Office says 25-year-old Christian Cranbeer was wanted for the violation of pretrial supervision. And an investigation into an incident last week led to the arrest of a Decorah man. The Winnesee County Sheriff's Office says 30-year-old Joseph Wathier was charged with public intoxication. Authorities say Wathier was in an altercation in Fillmore County and was found walking on the Locust Road. With news, I'm Darren Swenson.
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9: Here's your river forecast. Chance of thunderstorms today, otherwise lots of sunshine. High temperatures reach up to 74. Westerly winds 5 to 10 miles an hour. Chance for isolated rain showers tonight. Lows dip down to about 54. Partly cloudy skies. Highs level off around 75. Tomorrow, clear skies. I'm meteorologist Derek Kite on 94.9 and 99.1 The River. Right now, 50.
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Well, coming up later on this morning, we'll have some dad jokes. Yeah, of course, Father's Day weekend, you know. And here's Lovely the Band on 94.9 and 99.1 The River.

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0: Good morning. Music from Barbara Streisand on 94.9 and 99.1 The River. I'm Josh Blake. And very soon, Radio Iowa Sports and a check of our weekend weather. Right now, the Dairy Report.
1: I'm Nicole Haslip with Brownfield's Dairy Update. A new federal clarification on the H-2A guest worker program will allow dairy farms to access temporary workers. National Council of Farmer Cooperative CEO Dwayne Simpson tells Brownfield.
2: We've been working for years to try to expand the use of H-2A labor to those organizations that need labor that is virtually year-round. The law has always allowed for those jobs to be less than a year.
1: Simpson says the Securing Agriculture Workforce Act, expected to be introduced by House Agriculture Committee Chairman Glenn G.T. Thompson of Pennsylvania later this month, would even further improve recent H-2A modifications.
2: It's long overdue legislation that would dramatically improve the ag labor situation in America, and candidly will have an impact both on cost for farmers and, of course, long term on cost for affordability in the grocery store.
1: The U.S. Departments of Homeland Security and Labor are recognizing that dairy operations may experience temporary or seasonal labor needs that qualify for H-2A employment, and say farmers may use the current process. Thompson says his legislation has three main goals: expanding access, controlling cost, and streamlining the H-2A program. Gas dairy prices ended the holiday-shortened week mostly higher on the Chicago Mercantile Exchange, with strong demand for block cheese and butter. Dry whey was up a quarter of a cent at 68 cents, blocks down three quarters of a cent at $1.47, 35 sales made on Thursday, butter up 4 cents at $1.46, butter unchanged at $1.55.5 with 20 sales, and non-fat dry milk was up a half a cent at $1.64. I'm Nicole Haslip with Brownfield.
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1: This is sports on Radio Iowa. I'm Todd Kim. Eighth graders will be allowed to take part in varsity sports this fall under emergency rules approved by the State Board of Education. The legislature passed and Governor Reynolds signed a bill allowing eighth graders to participate in all varsity sports. Critics of the new law expressed concern about eighth graders competing in varsity football. Tom Keating is executive director of the Iowa High School Athletic Association.
2: The odds of an eighth grader playing varsity football somewhere, you know, going to be way higher at an eight-player school than it is at a 5A school. But even then, you know, I don't, you know, we trust our administrators. We trust our coaches not to put kids in harm's way.
1: The Iowa men's basketball team will play a second game at the Casey Center in Des Moines next season. The Hawkeyes will take on Alabama Monday, December 21st. It's part of a two-game neutral site series that will see the Hawkeyes play the Crimson Tide the following season in Mobile, Alabama. 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
1: Here's your river forecast. Chance of thunderstorms today, otherwise lots of sunshine. High temperatures reach up to 74. Westerly winds 5 to 10 miles an hour. Chance for isolated rain showers tonight. Lows dip down to about 54. Partly cloudy skies. Highs level off around 75. Tomorrow, clear skies. I'm meteorologist Derek Hite on 94.9 and 99.1 The River. Right now, it's 52 degrees.
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1: USDA World Agricultural Outlook Board Chair Mark Chekanowski says the adjustments for cattle were slight in the updated meat price forecast for June.
3: Price changes this month for all the main species were pretty small. Steers for 2026, we raised our forecast by 50 cents per hundredweight, but didn't make any change to our 2027 steer price forecast.
1: He says the price forecast for hogs was lowered in part because of weaker demand than expected, especially with the high prices for cattle and beef.
3: Hogs, on the other hand, we lowered our price forecast for both 2026 and 2027 by $1.75 per hundredweight. Still pretty good margins in the hog industry, but just observing maybe a little bit weaker demand than we had expected, not pulling those prices up quite as much as we might have expected, especially given the very strong cattle and beef prices.
1: Chekanowski says that on the poultry side, broiler prices were lowered and turkey prices were raised.
3: In terms of poultry, our broiler price forecast, we reduced by 0.5 cents per pound for 2026 and by 2.5 cents per pound for 2027, reflecting larger supplies for both this year and next. But again, margins there remain favorable. Turkey prices have seen some strength lately. We increased our forecast by 1.3 cents per pound for 2026, now 161.2 cents per pound, but didn't make any change to our 2027 price forecast.
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1: This is Radio Iowa. U.S. Senator Joni Ernst says the framework for a potential peace agreement between the U.S. and Iran deserves careful review, especially the $300 billion rebuilding fund for Iran.
2: I will say that I think we have a ways to go before we actually arrive at that final phase and that final agreement.
1: President Trump and Iran's president have signed an agreement that will reopen the Strait of Hormuz, kicking off a 60-day period of negotiations toward a final deal to end the war. The State Board of Education approved emergency rules on Thursday for the new law that allows 8th graders to play in any high school sport. The board's attorney says the rules create the power to allow 8th graders to play, but the decision is still up to the schools. For more on these and other stories, visit RadioIowa.com. I'm Jason Dinesen. 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
5: The National Weather Service office in La Crosse has confirmed 2 tornadoes touched down in the area Tuesday afternoon. Storm assessment teams from the National Weather Service surveyed damage on Wednesday. Weather Service representatives say an EF2 tornado touched down at 4:53, 5 miles east-northeast of Waukon, and was on the ground for nearly 33 miles, crossing the Mississippi River into Crawford County before lifting just before Boscobel. The width of the tornado was 250 yards, and the tornado included estimated peak winds of 115 miles per hour. The Weather Service says nearly continuous tree damage occurred along the path, with other damage reported, including some farm outbuildings and minor damage to a few residences. Significant tree damage was also reported northeast of Waterville, and several power poles were snapped north of Eastman, Wisconsin. The National Weather Service says a second tornado, an EF1, touched down 4 miles southeast of Boscobel around 5:45 and was on the ground for just over 21 miles, continuing into northwest Iowa County. This tornado was 150 yards wide and included estimated peak winds of 105 miles per hour. Damage included significant tree damage and some heavily damaged farm outbuildings. Fortunately, no injuries were reported in either tornado. A Preston woman was injured in a car versus semi accident in Mabel Wednesday afternoon. The Minnesota State Patrol says 76-year-old Vicki Jo Lynch was transported to St. Mary's Hospital in Rochester with non-life-threatening injuries. Authorities say shortly after 1:30, a vehicle driven by Lynch collided with a semi driven by 45-year-old Jeremy Dean Wolf of Nashua at the intersection of Highway 44 and Fillmore County Road 28. The State Patrol says Wolf was uninjured in the accident. An Elkader man was transported from the Clayton County Jail to the Winnesee County Jail on Wednesday to face charges in Winnesee County. Authorities say 52-year-old Stephen Johnson was wanted for 2 counts of a violation of a no-contact protective order. A decorum man turned himself into the Winnesee County Jail on Wednesday. The Winnesee County Sheriff's Office says 25-year-old Christian Cranbeer was wanted for the violation of pretrial supervision. And an investigation into an incident last week led to the arrest of a decorum man. The Wenatchee County Sheriff's Office says 30-year-old Joseph Wathier was charged with public intoxication. Authorities say Wathier was in an altercation in Fillmore County and was found walking on the Locust Road. With news, I'm Darren Swenson.
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8: Here's your river forecast. A mix of clouds and sun today with storms likely. Daytime highs approaching 74. Winds out of the west, 5 to 10 miles an hour. Partly cloudy tonight. Chance for storms. Lowest level off around 54. Daytime highs approaching 75 tomorrow. Ample sunshine expected. I'm meteorologist Derek Hite on 94.9 and 99.1 The River. Right now, 54.
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Good morning. 7:15, 54 degrees. Here's Wynn Starks. It's called Pure Imagination.

High this afternoon, mid-70s, right now 55. We could see some more short showers and storms and later on this afternoon again and tonight. Here's 5 for Fighting on 94.9, 99.1 The River.

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0: It's called Misty Blue, recorded by Dorothy Moore in 1973. Didn't become released until 1975 when the record label that she was on needed some money, thinking, we need some cash. So they decided to release that song that had been sitting for a couple of years, and voila, it became a pretty good hit. Dorothy Moore, Misty Blue. And in fact, she's still alive and living at the age of 79. She'll turn 80 this October. Yeah. 94.9, 99.1, The River. Good morning, Josh Blake. And it's Friday, TGIF, right? Ready for Father's Day weekend. 56 degrees. And this Fox Sports update.
1: 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Here's Monsi Bolaños.
2: World Cup action continues with the U.S. taking on Australia Friday from Seattle. It all starts at 3 Eastern, and you can catch all the action on Fox TV. On Thursday, Mexico became the first team to reach the knockout stage of the World Cup after beating South Korea 1-0. They qualify as Group A winners and will meet a third-place team in the round of 32 in Mexico City. Canada crushed Qatar 6-0 in Group B play for their first World Cup win. Jonathan David with a hat trick for Canada. In Major League Baseball, White Sox defeated the Yankees 5-1. Andrew Benintendi with a grand slam as a pinch hitter in the eighth inning. Juan Soto homered twice as the Mets topped the Phillies 6-4. Mariners shut out the Orioles 3-0, while the A's blanked the Angels 5-0. WNBA, the Dream defeated the Fever 108-101. Angel Reese, 21 points and 11 rebounds.
3: High school softball from last night. It was Decorah over North Fayette Valley, 8-0. Clara Yelly throwing a no-hitter for Decorah. Crestwood defeated Mason City Newman 7-2. And South Wind swept a doubleheader from Postville 10-0 and 7-3. Baseball, Waukon swept a doubleheader from MFL Marmac 12-1 and 5-4. South Wind picks up its third come-from-behind victory of the week as they knock off Keyhigh 8-3. It was Turkey Valley over Clayton Ridge, Elkader Central 8-1, and New Hampton defeated Crestwood 17-1. We'll have softball on the radio tonight. The South Wind Warriors will host the Waverly Shellrock GoHawks. 7 o'clock start time. 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That's a look at sports for a Friday morning. I'm Darren Swenson.
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9: Here's your river forecast. A mix of clouds and sun today, with storms likely. Daytime highs approaching 74. Winds out of the west, 5 to 10 miles an hour. Partly cloudy tonight. Chance for storms. Lowest level off around 54. Daytime highs approaching 75. Tomorrow, ample sunshine expected. I'm meteorologist Derek Hite on 94.9 and 99.1 The River. Right now, 54.
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1: 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I'm Dustin Huffman. Markets are closed today for the Juneteenth holiday. They'll be reopening again with Sunday night's trade overnight. We're going to go ahead and run down how they finished up the day yesterday. Corn and soybeans and wheat futures turned lower, with traders displaying caution ahead of the long weekend. The U.S. and Iran are set to sign an interim peace agreement on Friday, as well with the anticipated reopening of the Strait of Hormuz, pressuring crude oil futures to 3.5-month lows. The turn lower for soybean futures was a bit puzzling, considering USDA announced 20.8 million bushels of flash sales to China and unknown buyers over the past 2 days. Weather, for the most part, continues to cast a bearish shadow over row crop futures, with plenty of rainfall still in the forecast for the balance of June and drought reductions noted for both corn and soybean areas of the United States. On the livestock side of things, it was a slow, mundane day where traders simply weren't willing to advance contracts without better fundamental support. They ended the day mixed in the complex, with most contracts unwilling to advance in price without that stronger support. Cash cattle failed to develop in a timely fashion, and we saw the markets kind of just slow things down for the three-day weekend. We'll look at the closing numbers next.
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3: On a downtown train.
2: A night of hit. After hit. After hit. 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
1: Again, markets are closed today for the holiday. Let's run down how they wrapped up yesterday. July corn was down 3.5 at 417.5. December down 4.75 at 444 even. July beans were down 9.25 at 1122.75. November new crop down 6.5. That was at 1142.75. Soybean meal was down $3.50 at $301.30. Soy oil was down $1.85 at $69.69. Chicago wheat down 7 cents at $6.05.75. Kansas winter wheat down 8.5 at $6.44. Kansas spring wheat down 6.75 at $6.21. And oats were trading up 6.75 at $3.13.25. That's Market Matters. I'm Dustin Huffman.
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0: The river is KDHK HD2 Decorah and KDEC Decorah. Time for the Pledge of Allegiance. Tade Tweeten, take it away.
1: A Pledge of Allegiance to the flag of the United States of America and to the Republic for which it stands, one nation, under God, indivisible, with liberty and justice for all.
2: This is Radio Iowa. The Iowa DCI is investigating the shooting of a woman by a Red Oak police officer on Wednesday. Red Oak Police Chief Justin Ramey says officers were called out on a welfare check, and a woman inside the house they were called to came outside and started shooting at officers. Ramey says one officer returned fire, hitting the woman. Ramey says no officers were injured.
3: If you look at the video and you watch the video, I don't know how I didn't have an officer shot.
2: The woman survived and is being treated in an Omaha hospital. U.S. Senator Joni Ernst says the framework for a potential peace agreement between the U.S. and Iran deserves careful review. Ernst says her bottom line is that Iran cannot be allowed to obtain a nuclear weapon, and any agreement must permanently prevent that outcome. And dozens of celebrations are planned across the state both today and tomorrow for Juneteenth, which marks the end of slavery in 1865. I'm Jason Dinesen, and this is Radio Iowa.
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10: The National Weather Service office in La Crosse has confirmed two tornadoes touched down in the area Tuesday afternoon. Storm assessment teams from the National Weather Service surveyed damage on Wednesday. Weather Service representatives say an EF2 tornado touched down at 4:53, 5 miles east-northeast of Waukon, and was on the ground for nearly 33 miles, crossing the Mississippi River into Crawford County before lifting just before Boscobel. The width of the tornado was 250 yards, and the tornado included estimated peak winds of 115 miles per hour. The Weather Service says nearly continuous tree damage occurred along the path, with other damage reported, including some farm outbuildings and minor damage to a few residences. Significant tree damage was also reported northeast of Waterville, and several power poles were snapped north of Eastman, Wisconsin. The National Weather Service says a second tornado, an EF1, touched down 4 miles southeast of Boscobel around 5:45 and was on the ground for just over 21 miles, continuing into northwest Iowa County. This tornado was 150 yards wide and included estimated peak winds of 105 miles per hour. Damage included significant tree damage and some heavily damaged farm outbuildings. Fortunately, no injuries were reported in either tornado. A Preston woman was injured in a car versus semi accident in Mabel Wednesday afternoon. The Minnesota State Patrol says 76-year-old Vicki Jo Lynch was transported to St. Mary's Hospital in Rochester with non-life-threatening injuries. Authorities say shortly after 1:30, a vehicle driven by Lynch collided with a semi driven by 45-year-old Jeremy Dean Wolf of Nashua at the intersection of Highway 44 and Fillmore County Road 28. The State Patrol says Wolf was uninjured in the accident. An Elkader man was transported from the Clayton County Jail to the Winnesee County Jail on Wednesday to face charges in Winnesee County. Authorities say 52-year-old Stephen Johnson was wanted for two counts of a violation of a no-contact protective order. A Decorah man turned himself into the Winnesee County Jail on Wednesday. The Winnesee County Sheriff's Office says 25-year-old Christian Cranbeer was wanted for the violation of pretrial supervision. And an investigation into an incident last week led to the arrest of a Decorah man. The Winnesee County Sheriff's Office says 30-year-old Joseph Wathier was charged with public intoxication. Authorities say Wathier was in an altercation in Fillmore County and was found walking on the Locust Road. With news, I'm Darren Swenson.
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17: Here's your river forecast. Sunshine mixed with clouds at times today, with thunderstorms likely. Daytime highs approaching 74. Winds out of the west, 5 to 10 miles an hour. Partly cloudy skies again tonight. Chance of thunderstorms. Lows dip down to about 54. Daytime highs approaching 75. Tomorrow, ample sunshine expected. I'm meteorologist Derek Hite on 94.9 and 99.1 The River. Right now, it's 57 degrees.
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little later on this hour, we'll talk some radio history and some dad jokes. Apparently, well, we'll see if they're funny or not. Dad jokes coming up before 8:30 here on the river. Here's Elton John.

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The River.

Mid-70s for the high later on today, and then maybe a chance of a shower or thunderstorm again. Jimmy Buffett's Fins on the River.

0: music of your lifetime, 94.9, 99.1, The River. John Mayer, it's New Light. All right, and since this Sunday, this weekend, is Father's Day and Father's Day weekend, and I've got one of my sons here. The other one, of course, wouldn't think of talking on the radio, but one...
1: Of course not, no.
0: Yeah, but the one that actually gets paid to do it is glad to be here on the river this morning. And hey, Olaf.
1: Hello.
0: And yeah, Father's Day, I thought, well, before we do that, we've got some special dates coming up, I think, this year, as far as one of the stations that people can hear this show on, 1240 AM, KDEC, and a milestone on that's a particular station, not the same as it used to be, but tell us what's going on with that.
1: Yeah, so it'll be 100 years. I'm not sure the exact date on this, because obviously, you know, I wasn't around, you weren't around, but it was either August or September of 1926, so it'll be 100 years ago that it actually started off as 1270 AM, KGCA, you know, still in Decorah, but... you know, a lot different building, different transmitter site, all that stuff. And then, so that's this station, the river, which is on 1240 now. That's a kind of link to that.
0: Yep.
1: And then the other one is actually the station I'm on in the afternoon, yeah. 1 to 6. It's 100.5 The Hawk, but started back September 3rd of 1986. It was 100.9 FM and started off as a KRDI in Decorah.
0: Right. And that's had some changes throughout the years, and ownership changes, and format changes, and
1: yep,
0: and frequency changes. So yeah, a couple of big milestones. And Olaf, you're kind of our radio historian, aren't you? You're doing some. Research.
1: I do my best. Yeah.
0: Yeah, you're doing some research on all of this, and I know you've showed me some pictures that I've never seen before. Some old logos and
1: yeah.
0: And different things, and I know. You have some people that you've reached out to, or they've stopped in with some of that as well. But yeah, if anybody has any photos or any information like from years ago about any Northeast Iowa stations, but especially KDEC or KRDI, what have you, Decorah Radio, let us know, especially Olaf.
1: Definitely, yeah.
0: And we'd love to... hear your story. Maybe you worked at one of the stations here. But, yeah, those milestones coming up. Another big one this Sunday, Father's Day, and I thought, since I'm your father, I'm your dad.
1: Yep.
0: we're going to do some really good dad jokes. Now, these are clean because this is a family-friendly.
1: Sure, yep.
0: But I'm going to see, you know, maybe you know the answer to some of these or not. But, what do you call a bear with no teeth?
1: A bear with no teeth. Trying to think. Now, of course, when you say bear, I'm thinking of kind of famous bears. You got Yogi, you got the A&W Root Bear, you know, some other ones. But
0: Chicago Bears.
1: Chicago Bears, there you go. I guess I'm not sure what you call a bear with no teeth.
0: A gummy bear.
1: The gummy bear, yeah, there you go then. I guess kind of another famous bear, yeah.
0: Mm-hmm.
1: Have those or the sour gummy bears are good. Yeah.
0: Okay, here's another one. What do you call a sleeping bull?
1: Sleeping bull, like a bull with
0: like the cow bull.
1: Oh, those bull. Okay, I was thinking of like a cereal bull.
0: No, a bull.
1: Bull. Okay.
0: What do you call a sleeping bull?
1: That's another one. I'm kind of stumped on that one there.
0: A bulldozer.
1: Bulldozer. There you go. Yeah.
0: Ah. Okay, Father's Day weekend. Here's another one. Why did the kid throw a stick of butter out the window?
1: Stick of butter. Well, for one, I don't know.
0: That's a waste.
1: It's kind of a waste, especially when you're in June Dairy Month. It's,
0: yeah.
1: You know.
0: I know it. But why did the kid do that?
1: Huh,
0: must have been your younger brother, right?
1: It sounds like something he would do, yeah.
0: Yeah. What? Why did he do it?
1: Good question.
0: To see a butterfly.
1: Butterfly.
0: This is getting worse.
1: Yeah, I know. Well, you said they were going to be good ones, but I don't know if they're... so good.
0: I know you've heard this one. What do you call cheese that isn't yours?
1: Cheese that, oh, I know this one. Yep, it's nacho cheese.
0: Nacho cheese. It's mine.
1: Yeah.
0: Right? Do you have any?
1: Cheese? My...
0: No, any dad jokes.
1: Oh,
0: me.
1: I thought, oh, I think you pretty much, summed it all up good with those three or four of them. Yeah.
0: Yeah. Well, it's Friday, and I was glad to have you join me on here. But yeah, it was interesting about the KDEC and the Decorah stations. I know KWLC, which shares a frequency with 1240, yep. They had a milestone recently as well, didn't they?
1: Yeah, that was back in, we're in June now, so I think, a month or two ago, April, May, something like that, yeah.
0: And how many years?
1: Also 100 years for them, yeah. So they've been, so throughout the entire history, I guess I don't know, I think they actually signed on just a little bit before, then KGCA. So yeah, I think they signed on in the spring of 26,
0: okay.
1: or 1926,
0: yep.
1: and then, what's now KDEC,
0: right.
1: signed on in the fall. So, yeah, but throughout the entire history of both on 1270 and then sometime in there, I switched to 1240. So
0: yeah, it's all interesting, especially to radio people. I mean, I've been doing it for over 30 years, and you've been along with me. That's, you grew up around radio stations, haven't you?
1: Yes, yeah, I've learned a lot, yeah.
0: And, Olaf's our historian here, so he'll be, you know what, we'll do like a quiz type thing. Like next time we do this, I'm going to see what new information you can tell us and maybe talk about like the first studio or maybe the first person that was on the air. I don't know.
1: Yeah, something good, yeah.
0: We'll find out maybe next week. How about
1: Sounds
0: that?
1: Sounds good, yeah. We'll talk to you. I'm sure we'll talk to you before then, but definitely,
0: That's right.
1: On the air next time.
0: And you're on air with Olaf when?
1: I am, yes, on 1 to 6, Monday through Friday, on 100.5 The Hawk.
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7: Here's your river forecast. Sunshine mixed with clouds at times today, with thunderstorms likely. Daytime highs approaching 74. Winds out of the west, 5 to 10 miles an hour. Partly cloudy skies again tonight. Chance of thunderstorms. Lows dip down to about 54. Daytime highs approaching 75 tomorrow. Ample sunshine expected. I'm meteorologist Eric Height on 94.9 and 99.1 The River. Currently, it's 61 degrees.
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0: 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Don't forget Dad. And don't forget, we're going to have softball. It's scheduled anyway. We'll see if we actually get the game in. I don't know how many times we've had some weather issues and whatnot. Last night there was a timing thing that time changed, so we weren't able to get the one game in. But tonight, Randy Iverson is scheduled to bring you Waverly Shell Rock at South Winnesheek softball, 7 o'clock here on the river tonight. So we'll see, hopefully, get that game in and on the air for you tonight.
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5: Here's your river forecast. Sunshine mixed with clouds at times today, with thunderstorms likely. Daytime highs approaching 74. Winds out of the west, 5 to 10 miles an hour. Partly cloudy skies again tonight. Chance of thunderstorms. Lows dip down to about 54. Daytime highs approaching 75 tomorrow. Ample sunshine expected. I'm meteorologist Derek Hite on 94.9 and 99.1 The River. Right now, 63.
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Good news story coming up this hour. A couple of Iowa boys helped an elderly woman. Details on the way. Right now, Benson Boone on

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0: Howard Jones on 94.9 and 99.1 The River. I'm Josh Blake, and hope you have a great Father's Day weekend. Some good news today. What began as a Pop-Tart, a TikTok scroll, and a call from a best friend turned into a life-saving rescue for a couple of Iowa teenagers. This is near Muscatine, and Gunner Skidmore and Cohen Chick are the boys' names. Well, they were out on a bike ride, Fruitland, Iowa, in fact, when something caught their attention along the roadside. The two friends spotted a woman lying in a yard, unsure what they were seeing, turned around to investigate, and she had been laying there for quite some time, indeed, needed help, and the boys quickly realized the situation was serious. They called Gunner's mother, and here's the rest of what happened.
1: The two got on their bikes and headed for Muscatine on 57th Street South. This is when they say something looked off.
2: I like went to the trail, and then he's like, "You see that lady back there?" I was like, "No," and then we went back and like looked, and it took me a while to find her, and I found her, and then I was like, "Hey, ma'am, are you okay?" She was like, "Yeah, I need help. Call 911."
1: At first, the boys said they weren't sure if they should approach the woman, but a call to mom cleared things up quickly.
2: She showed up pretty fast, and then my mom called 911, and then, like, she didn't have her phone or the water or anything. She was there for, like, 16-plus hours.
1: Skidmore and Chick say the woman told them she had been laying there since 5 p.m. Monday night.
3: And she was, like, scared because, like, you could just tell because, like, her, like, face, she was, like, covered in all bugs, like, covered in all these bugs and stuff.
1: The boys believe she possibly slipped feeding her horse. They said she told them she rolled from the backyard of her house to the front yard because she wasn't getting help. The boys believe if they weren't in the right place at the right time, she may no longer be alive.
2: A few more hours and she definitely like would not have made it.
1: The woman was taken to the hospital in Muscatine by an ambulance. Skidmore's mother says she's been in contact with the family, keeping the horse watered and fed while the woman gets medical care. In Fruitland, Chandler Brindley, KWQC, TV6 News.
0: There you go, a couple of Iowa boys helping out. And apparently the mom of one of the boys, after the lady returns home from the hospital, is planning to bring her a pan of lasagna to share. So, yeah, people doing good things. There you go.
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0: 94.9 and 99.1 The River. Good morning. Here is the Brownfield opening markets.
1: Cash hogs are expected to open mixed. Hello, I'm Kellen Havikin with the Brownfield Commodity Open. The cash hog market has been mixed throughout the week. Packers have stepped in with a bit more urgency on the buying side, helping keep processing lines moving at a steady pace. Even with that added support, the supply of market-ready hogs remains burdensome, which continues to keep demand front and center. There are still ongoing concerns about the durability of export demand for U.S. pork over the long term. Pork values closed 106 lower at 93.71. Loins, butts, ribs, and hams were higher. Picnics and bellies were lower. Estimated hog slaughter was 483,000 head, up 6,000 on the week and up 17,300 on the year. Box beef closed lower with choice down 58 at 393.92 and select down 251 at 374.75. The choice select spread is 1917. The futures markets are closed today, but here's a look at how they wrapped up on Thursday. Soybeans were lower on profit taking in the final trading session of the week. July soybeans were 9.25 lower at 11.22¾. Corn moved lower heading into the long weekend. July corn was 3.5 lower at 417.5. September corn was 4.25 lower at 525.25. The wheat complex was mostly lower, squaring positions before the weekend. July Chicago wheat was 7 lower at 605.75. Live and feeder cattle were lower on position squaring ahead of Thursday's cattle on feed report. August live cattle down 222 at 246.65. September feeder cattle down 97 at 364.67. Hogs were mixed, unwinding spreads. July lean hogs were 37 higher at 95.02. I'm Kellen Havikin for Brownfield.
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9: Here's your river forecast. Sunshine mixed with clouds at times today, with thunderstorms likely. Daytime highs approaching 74. Winds out of the west, 5 to 10 miles an hour. Partly cloudy skies again tonight. Chance of thunderstorms. Lows dip down to about 54. Daytime highs approaching 75 tomorrow. Ample sunshine expected. I'm meteorologist Derek Hite on 94.9 and 99.1 The River. Right now, 63.
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Later this afternoon, 75 for a high, and there is a chance of some showers or thunderstorms in our forecast. 7 o'clock softball on the air here on the River Waverly Shell Rock at South Winneshiek with Randy Iverson. Here's Rita Coolidge.

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Good morning, Josh Blake. And on the way after 10, the John Tesh Radio Show. Here's Paul Davis.

0: Radio Iowa. The Iowa DCI is investigating the shooting of a woman by a Red Oak police officer on Wednesday. Red Oak Police Chief Justin Ramey says officers were called out on a welfare check and a woman inside the house they were called to came outside and started shooting at officers. Ramey says one officer returned fire, hitting the woman. Ramey says no officers were injured.
1: If you look at the video and you watch the video, I don't know how I didn't have an officer shot.
0: The woman survived and is being treated in an Omaha hospital. U.S. Senator Joni Ernst says the framework for a potential peace agreement between the U.S. and Iran deserves careful review. Ernst says her bottom line is that Iran cannot be allowed to obtain a nuclear weapon, and any agreement must permanently prevent that outcome. And dozens of celebrations are planned across the state both today and tomorrow for Juneteenth, which marks the end of slavery in 1865. I'm Jason Dinesen, and this is Radio Iowa.
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4: With this information update, I'm Darren Swenson. Finally, some good news to report on the price of gasoline. The average price of a gallon of gas in Iowa has dropped 12 cents. Radio Iowa's Dar Danielson with the story.
5: The report from AAA says the average price of a gallon of regular unleaded gas dropped to $3.66 in Iowa on the heels of the Iran peace agreement. Gas prices are still up 66 cents compared to last year at this time, but are 37 cents below the national average of $4.03. Diesel prices in Iowa fell 13 cents as of Wednesday to $4.74. That's 42 cents lower than the national diesel fuel average. Radio Iowa, I'm Dar Danielson.
4: With this information update, I'm Darren Swenson.
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9: Here's your river forecast. Chance of thunderstorms today, otherwise a mix of clouds and sun. Daytime highs approaching 74. Westerly winds 8 to 15 miles an hour. Partly cloudy skies tonight. Slight chance of thunderstorms. Lows dip down to about 54. 75 tomorrow. Bright sunshine expected. I'm meteorologist Derek Height on 94.9 and 99.1 The River. Right now, 66.
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0: This is John Tesh on the River, 94.9 and 99.1 FM. My name is John Tesh. This is Intelligence for Your Life, moving you from the place you are right now in your life to the place you were meant to be. Do you watch a lot of TV? I mean, you watch it on your phone now, right? On your iPad, Roku, Amazon Fire, all that stuff. Did you know that watching TV can make you more empathetic? Yeah, a study from the University of Oklahoma had people watch a TV drama that got heavy into human emotions, like Grey's Anatomy or Chicago Fire. The result? Those who saw a TV drama showed a spike in emotional intelligence, meaning they were more understanding of others and had a better ability to read emotions. Researchers say it's because watching actors as they portray a wide range of emotions, it makes it easier for us to pick up on and identify those same emotions in people we're around in real life. Love it.
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0: In just a moment, the journal Frontiers in Neurology found a nutrient that's great for sleep.

0: 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So a new study tells us there's a surprising way to help control panic attacks, and it's sprinting. Yeah, researchers found that short bursts of intense cardio actually worked better than relaxation therapy for people who experienced panic attacks. The study, it comes from Frontiers in Psychiatry, where over 3 months, one group did brief intense exercise, 30-second sprints mixed with walking. The other group practiced relaxation therapy. Both groups improved, but the sprinters improved a whole lot more. They had fewer panic attacks, less anxiety, even fewer symptoms of depression. Experts say this works because panic attacks and intense exercise create some of the same physical sensations, like a racing heart and sweating and shortness of breath. And this is the point. It's a form of exposure therapy that teaches the brain that those sensations are uncomfortable but not dangerous. Researchers call it interoceptive exposure, basically retraining the brain to stop panicking when the body's alarm signals go off. Mental health experts say exercise has already been linked to lower anxiety, better mood, improved sleep, and reduced stress. But this study finds that bursts of intense cardio doesn't have to be just running. It could be on a bicycle. It may be especially helpful for people with panic disorder because it teaches the body and the brain that those scary physical sensations are temporary and manageable.
1: Intelligence for Your Life.
0: Coming up, when it comes to staying healthy, of course, we know it's important to get regular exercise and eat well and prioritize sleep. But now, according to new research from the University of Virginia, there's another life factor essential for good health. So in a moment, I'll explain how you can start tapping into this factor with a simple hello to a stranger every day.
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1: Soybeans, corn, and cattle were lower. Hogs were mixed. Good morning. I'm Callan Havikin with your Brownfield Commodity Market Update. You were made for farming, and so was Stein. Each year, farmers look to make the most of every opportunity and to find success on their own terms. Stein Seed Company is right there with them. Stein has yield. The markets are closed today, but here's how futures ended yesterday. Soybeans were lower on profit, taking in the final trading session of the week. The USDA reported a couple of flash sales Thursday morning, one to China and the other to unknown destinations. July soybeans were 9.25 lower at 11.22¾. August was 8.5 lower at 11.28¼. Corn moved lower heading into the long weekend. Weakness in the energy market carried over into Thursday's business. The USDA also reported a flash sale of corn to Mexico on Thursday. Global demand remains strong. July corn ended 3.5 lower at 4.17¼. September was 4.25 lower at 4.25¼. The wheat complex was mostly lower, squaring positions before the weekend. Winter wheat harvest continues in parts of the country with unimpressive yields. July Chicago wheat was 7 cents lower at 6.05¾. In Minneapolis, July was 2 cents lower at 6.23. And in Kansas City, July wheat was 8.5 lower at 6.44. Live and feeder cattle were lower on position squaring ahead of the cattle on feed report from Thursday and waiting for direct business to develop. August live cattle 2.22 lower at 6.46.25. August feeder cattle were 82 lower at 3.66.60. Hogs were mixed, unwinding spreads. Pork export sales were a marketing year low for 2026. July lean hogs were 37 higher at 95.02, and August was 22 lower at 96.72. I'm Kellen Havikin for Brownfield.
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0: 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But now growing research tells us it's equally important to build strong friendships because our friends can be just as essential to a long, healthy life. That's a big statement. 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They're associated with lowering our risk for everything from depression to heart attacks to even cancer. This is from friends. Meanwhile, research from the American Heart Association is showing the opposite to be true, that people reporting no close friends are among the most likely to suffer premature death. This is why Dr. Marissa Franco, a psychology professor at the University of Maryland, is telling us we absolutely need to prioritize developing strong friendships, meaning if you have a choice between saying hello to a stranger or minding your own business, always choose to say hi. It's a powerful factor for living a longer, healthier, happier life.
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6: Here's your river forecast. Chance of thunderstorms today, otherwise a mix of clouds and sun. Daytime highs approaching 74. Westerly winds 8 to 15 miles an hour. Partly cloudy skies tonight. Slight chance of thunderstorms. Lows dip down to about 54. 75 tomorrow. Bright sunshine expected. I'm meteorologist Derek Height on 94.9 and 99.1 The River. Currently 68.
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0: 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Oh, look at the time. Time for more random Intelligence for Your Life from Gip Gerard. Gip, first of all, according to a study from George Mason in Virginia University, married men do less housework than live-in boyfriends.
1: Yeah, of course. I don't want to say this, but yeah, I mean, we got the paperwork. We're done.
0: Yeah. Right.
1: Why would we keep it? I don't have anything to prove anymore.
0: What's the big deal? Cross this out.
1: I don't have anything to prove anymore.
0: In fact, Betsy, never send this to me again. Also, around 31% of us believe we've landed a job, at least in part, because we were wearing our lucky underwear.
1: Look, man, I'm going to say this because one of the best hockey players in the world, Crosby, he wears the same undergarment that he's been wearing, protective undergarment that he's been wearing since he played peewee hockey. Mm-hmm. And he... Sid Crosby, the equipment manager on the Penguins, has to like repair it after every game, mm-hmm. and it's his lucky thing. Here's the deal: he's one of the greatest hockey players to ever play the game. That's not why he's winning the games, but it's the mindset, it's the mental part of it. So if you're wearing your lucky underwear, it has nothing to do with the actual luck of the underwear. It has to do with the confidence you get from wearing something lucky. I absolutely buy into that. There's a psychosomatic element that 100% has an effect.
0: Is this like your middle daughter carrying around her blankie all the time?
1: I think that's more comfort.
0: Oh, okay.
1: You know, she's not thinking like, "Oh my gosh, I'm going to win the lottery because I got blankie with me." It's more of like, "I'm not gonna melt in a puddle of tears because I have a blankie."
0: Let me just say, you don't.
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5: Here's your river forecast. Chance of thunderstorms today, otherwise cloudy skies with a few peaks of sun. High temperatures reach up to 74. Winds out of the west, 8 to 15 miles an hour. Slight chance of thunderstorms tonight. Lows dip down to about 54. Partly cloudy skies. Highs around 75 tomorrow. I'm meteorologist Derek Height on 94.9 and 99.1 The River. Right now, it's 68 degrees.
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This is John Tesh on the River, 94.9 and 99.1 FM. So have you ever come across somebody with a really bad attitude and thought, oh, this person is such a jerk? Well, next time, experts say take a second to consider they may have depression, specifically a form of depression called irritable depression. This comes from Dr. Thelma Bryant, the president of the American Psychological Association. She tells us, we typically think of depression as sadness, but a lot of people consider sadness a weakness, so instead it manifests as anger or a bad attitude. And we usually don't respond compassionately to people with an attitude. But Dr. Bryant says, to think of it like an iceberg. The anger may be what you see, but below the surface is despair. That's also true for teenagers, by the way. Those angry outbursts could be masking depression. So our expert says, think about the people you know who seem chronically angry, easily frustrated, or irritable. They may be dealing with some pretty overwhelming emotional issues. And so, yeah, we should consider compassion. She's got

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6: 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So is there something we can do about it? Yes. Here are a few ideas. So the website, toogoodtogo.com, I'll mention it again later, toogoodtogo.com. It works with restaurants, bakeries, and grocery stores. So here's the way it works. You order through them, but you won't know what you're getting. You get a surprise bag filled with unsold leftovers from local restaurants. So you can get anything from basic sandwiches to a gourmet meal for a fraction of what you would normally pay. Too Good To Go is also partnering with Whole Foods. Now you can pick up surprise bags of Whole Foods grocery items as stores close for the day. The $10 prepared foods bag has a retail value of $30 and can include any of their prepared foods, from soups to ready-to-eat meals and salads. I am loving this.
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6: Coming up, the classic neighborhood watch is disappearing, apparently. Ring doorbells and AI surveillance apps are replacing it. Experts say something important is being lost. We'll talk about this next. Everybody.

playing today's brightest stars. And the legendary singers from decades ago.

0: John Tesh Radio Show. It is my honor to be with you each and every day. Here's what I'd like you to do, though. I'd like you to be, a part of the party here. Spread the news to your friends. Let them know this is the best place to hear all their favorite music, plus all the information they need to live their life a whole lot better. Thanks.
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4: Here's your river forecast. Chance of thunderstorms today, otherwise cloudy skies with a few peaks of sun. High temperatures reach up to 74. Winds out of the west, 8 to 15 miles an hour. Slight chance of thunderstorms tonight. Lows dip down to about 54. Partly cloudy skies. Highs around 75 tomorrow. I'm meteorologist Derek Hite on 94.9 and 99.1 The River. Right now, 7.
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0: This is John Tesh on the River, 94.9 and 99.1 FM. It turns out the neighborhood watch is fading these days, and what replacing it may be making us less safe. Instead of neighbors chatting with each other and keeping an eye out, many communities are now relying on Ring cameras, next door posts, and license plate readers powered by AI. Researchers say the technology can help solve crimes faster, which is great, but it's also changing how neighbors interact, or don't interact. One criminal justice expert says we're shifting from people watching out for each other to a surveillance state, and we're socializing with neighbors far less than we used to. Back in 2012, about half of adults regularly connected with neighbors. Today, that number has been cut in half. Mary Dodge is a professor of criminal justice at the University of Colorado. She says the old system depended on what researchers call collective efficacy. That's when a group trusts each other and has a shared willingness to intervene for the common good. However, with cameras watching us nonstop, we're losing this sense of community. Social media platforms amplify fear and grievances, and when you don't know your neighbors, it makes everybody a suspect. So while the new system is better at catching crime, it's actually worse at building the trust that prevents it.
1: Intelligence for your life.
0: And coming up, the new way to spot a cheater in a relationship. Way down.

0: I'm Dar Danielson. Monthly data from the Iowa Realtors Association show home sales in May jumped 17% compared to April. Homes are on the market for about 10 days compared to 12 in April. And the median sales price for a home in May was $260,000. That's a 5% jump compared to April. The Creighton Monthly Survey of Rural Bank CEOs in the Midwest finds nearly 58% see stable or modest growth in the small businesses in their area. Creighton economist Ernie Goss says that and other survey responses have pushed the Rural Main Street Index to its highest level in 3 years.
1: It's not just the farming sectors and ranching sectors looking somewhat better, but the businesses on Rural Main Street are looking somewhat better.
0: Goss says the survey results indicate there's been a recent jump in hiring in rural Iowa and nearly a 5% increase in exports of ag goods and livestock from the state. Goss says the overall numbers for the Midwest are heading in the right direction. Radio Iowa, I'm Dar Danielson.
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4: With this information update, I'm Darren Swenson. Finally, some good news to report on the price of gasoline. The average price of a gallon of gas in Iowa has dropped 12 cents. Radio Iowa's Dar Danielson with the story.
0: The report from AAA says the average price of a gallon of regular unleaded gas dropped to $3.66 in Iowa on the heels of the Iran peace agreement. Gas prices are still up 66 cents compared to last year at this time, but are 37 cents below the national average of $4.03. Diesel prices in Iowa fell 13 cents as of Wednesday to $4.74. That's 42 cents lower than the national diesel fuel average. Radio Iowa, I'm Dar Danielson.
4: With this information update, I'm Darren Swenson.
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7: Here's your river forecast. Chance for storms this afternoon, otherwise cloudy skies with a few peaks of sun. High temperatures reach up to 74. Westerly winds 8 to 15 miles an hour. Slight chance of thunderstorms tonight. Lows dip down to about 54. Partly cloudy skies. Tomorrow, highs around 75. I'm meteorologist Derek Height on 94.9 and 99.1 The River. Right now, 70.
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Here we go with the latest from a study by the University of Texas Austin School of Business. They feel like they've learned that if somebody cheats in one area of their life, they will likely cheat in another. They looked at 11,000 people in four different professions, the researchers did. So law enforcement, finance, corporate executives, and lawyers, 11,000 people. They found that if a person was unfaithful to their spouse, they were twice as likely to engage in professional misconduct. Now, the definition of misconduct varied from colleague complaints to class action lawsuits, insider training, and even fraud. Might not seem too surprising to find out that people who are willing to break their wedding vows are also willing to break the rules at work. But this is the first study to find a strong correlation between personality traits like dishonesty and untrustworthiness in someone's personal life and their professional life. Something to think about.

0: This is John Tesh on The River, 94.9 and 99.1 FM. Here's a conversation starter for you, folks. The next time you're in an elevator, consider your body language. Think about it. If you're alone, you might lean against the wall, look in the mirror if it's mirrored, or relax your body and slouch. But as soon as a stranger walks in, if you notice, you stop leaning and you stand up straight. There is a good reason for this, and it comes from former FBI agent, we love his stuff, Joe Navarro. He wrote the book, What Every Body Is Saying. Navarro says changing your body language like that is actually a protective measure passed down the genetic chain from our ancient ancestors, because the brain doesn't want us to be off balance around strangers. How about that?
1: Well, yeah, you want to be prepared for what could happen. Look, we have all of this, you know, programming in our brain that is meant to protect us from other, you know, other people, other tribes, other potential threats. And so when another organism is in the room with us, by the way, it's not just people. If there's like a cat in the room, you're gonna be a little bit more on edge. If there's a squirrel in the elevator,
0: okay,
1: you're still gonna stand up straight and be ready for whatever that squirrel's gonna do. Because we're wired that way.
0: You having some bad dreams lately?
1: I'm so terrified of squirrels. I mean, I this story aside, squirrels, I'm always on edge if there's squirrels around.
0: I did not see that coming.
1: Yeah, I'm a very aggressive squirrel that lives in my backyard. Okay. But my point is that we are meant to defend ourselves from threats, and we don't know if a stranger is a threat or not, so therefore we are going to be more on guard, and that's going to be reflected in our posture.

0: I'm John Tesh. What is this place? This is the place where you can solve your money problems, your family issues. You can lose 10 pounds here. The 411's here. Life doesn't become a 911.
1: I'm Brent Barnett on Brownfield. On this portion of the program, we're diving into New World screwworm and the impact on the cattle industry. U.S. Senator Joni Ernst of Iowa held a press call on Thursday and was asked about her concern level regarding the confirmation of New World screwworm in the U.S. and whether the current response has been adequate.
2: I was really spun up about this when I first learned about it, and it is concerning. And we know that we have to be working with the folks in Mexico to eradicate this problem. The cartels are presenting a bit of a problem to us as we're trying to work with officials in Mexico. But what I have learned, at least I believe it to be true, is that the further north you go, the safer we are because of the temperatures here. The lower the temperature gets, the better protected we are from the New World screwworm. So we have a lot less to worry about than our friends that are closer to the Mexican border. The response that we have had out of USDA for now, I believe, is adequate. I know that the secretary is working on a program with sterile flies that will help once again eradicate the problem. But again, we need a little more assistance coming from government officials in Mexico to allow us access to those regions where the screwworm has been located. And again, the cartels are proving to be a bit of an issue.
1: Meanwhile, cattle producers say they want the USDA to be more transparent about New World screwworm. Jeff Reed, a cattle producer from southern Missouri, says transparency could help him make more proactive management decisions.
3: The facilities and the true timeline on the sterile flies, obviously Texas, New Mexico, Arizona will be their priorities, but as it spreads to our state, you know, do we have enough? Do we have enough of the traps?
1: Reed says in the meantime, he's been implementing better fly control strategies for the cattle on his farm.
3: We've seen, you know, like these cattle foggers that people are putting on their feed truck really kind of develop in the last year.
1: The pest has not been confirmed in Missouri, but it's present in the southern U.S. I'm Brent Barnett with Brownfield.
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10: Here's your river forecast. Chance for storms this afternoon, otherwise cloudy skies with a few peaks of sun. High temperatures reach up to 74, westerly winds 8 to 15 miles an hour. Slight chance of thunderstorms tonight. Lows dip down to about 54, partly cloudy skies. Tomorrow, highs around 75. I'm meteorologist Derek Height on 94.9 and 99.1 The River. Currently, it's 72 degrees.
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0: 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All right, my intelligent friends, did you know there's a reason we tend to eat more fattening comfort foods when we're bummed out? The experts say it's because the fatty acids in junk food, it lessens the activity in nerve cells that cause sad emotions. In fact, when volunteers were injected with junk food fat after listening to depressing music, they generally felt 50% better within minutes, even though they never got the pleasure of tasting any food. The fat alone put them in a more upbeat mood.
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7: Here's your river forecast. Cloudy skies expected this afternoon with thunderstorms likely. Daytime highs approaching 73. Winds out of the west 8 to 15 miles an hour. Mainly clear skies tonight. Chance for storms. Lows level off around 52. Clear skies tomorrow. Daytime highs approaching 75. I'm meteorologist Derek Kite on 94.9 and 99.1 The River. Currently, it's 72 degrees.
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Good afternoon. You're listening to The River 94.9 99.1. We're kicking off your afternoon with great music. Coming up is the Swing Out Sister, also David Gates, and now Dan Fogelberg.

0: swing out sister on the river. Now, you know, when we read the Bible going to Sunday school, the ark survived an epic flood. But the owners of the Kentucky's Noah's Ark attraction are demanding their insurance company bail them out after heavy rains ironically caused nearly $1 million in damages. The Kentucky's Ark Encounter, a life-sized replica of Noah's Ark, is suing after heavy rains in 2017 and 2018 allegedly triggered a landslide that damaged its access road. While the massive wooden ark itself was unharmed, the road had to be rebuilt. Now, operators claim their insurers refused to cover the damage and are seeking damages in court. Wow. That's an interesting twist of events. Coming up, David Gates.
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0: Elton John on the River. And don't forget, tomorrow it's your chance to sign up for the Passport to Paradise trip for two at Iron Hill Power Sports in Waukon from 11 to 1. Josh Blake will be there giving you a chance to get signed up for the Passport to Paradise trip for two. And it's also kickoff to Can-Am Week. It's all happening at Iron Hill Power Sports tomorrow.
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0: Your afternoon forecast with the river. There is a chance of a shower or thunderstorm later on today, increasing clouds. And tonight, a chance of a shower or thunderstorm, mostly cloudy, gradually clearing overnight with a low around 54. Tomorrow, 75 with sunshine. Sunday, a chance of showers, mostly cloudy, high near 70. It is 74 now with the Bee Gees.

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1: Well, I'll tell you something. 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
6: Here's your river forecast. Cloudy skies expected this afternoon, with thunderstorms likely. Daytime highs approaching 73. Winds out of the west, 8 to 15 miles an hour. Mainly clear skies tonight. Chance for storms. Lowest level off around 52. Clear skies tomorrow. Daytime highs approaching 75. I'm meteorologist Derek Kite on 94.9 and 99.1 The River. Right now, it's 73 degrees.
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Today is Martini Day. Recipe for a very dry martini. Take one bottle of gin. It's also Eat an Oreo Day. Oreo has been the best-selling cookie in the U.S. since its introduction in 1912. Martini and Oreo? Would that go together?

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It's Amy Grant on the river. I'm Kathy Ray, and we'll talk about a sequel to the 2000s, How the Grinch Stole Christmas. Could that be? That's after Kenny Loggins.

0: 94.99 won the river. So Jim Carrey and Ron Howard are in the talks to return for a sequel to the 2000s How the Grinch Stole Christmas. Talks remain ongoing. Carrey has said over the years he'd consider returning as a Grinch only with the use of motion capture. Because he famously came close to a nervous breakdown while enduring the 12 hours of daily makeup required for the first movie. So we will see what happens. Will there be a sequel to the 2000s How the Grinch Stole Christmas? Now your Brownfield Report.
1: Staying competitive in South America. 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Stein has yield. Jeff Peterson with Heartland Farm Partners says for the U.S. to remain competitive against Brazil, it all comes down to pricing.
2: And we're all trying to figure out if is China going to come in and start buying, you know, some soybeans? Will they buy some corn? You know, as we take a look at some of the numbers right now, you know, Brazil, especially when we include our 10% tariff that's still on that China has on going, you know, for beans that they would import into China from the U.S. I mean, we're still higher priced for really June, July. Also, even when you get out in October, a little bit cheaper than Brazil, but the challenge is when you take into account the tariff, we're not cheaper. So if there's going to be any purchases, ultimately, you know, that's going to have to come from either Sinogreen or for COFCO to avoid those tariffs. We're going to have to watch that close.
1: He says there's an additional critical factor in play.
2: And what they've been doing down in Brazil is they're continuing to increase more ethanol production, and they're looking to increase their blend on the ethanol side even more yet. And what that's doing is that, you know, traditionally a lot of that crop they planted in the fall, that usually would go for domestic use. So some of the things that we're watching very closely is that with everything that's been going on in the Strait of Hormuz, with the war between the U.S. and Iran, and the concerns on fertilizer, in regard to what the availability could have a big impact on Brazil. And we're watching that closely.
1: And you can follow Brownfield on Twitter at Brownfield. I'm Callan Havikin for Brownfield.
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0: Your afternoon forecast with the river. There's a chance of a shower or thunderstorm later today and increasing clouds tonight. Chance of showers or thunderstorms then gradually clearing overnight with a low of 54. For your Saturday, 75 with sunshine, and Sunday, 50% chance of showers, mostly cloudy, high near 70. It is 74 now with the Jets.

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0: 3 o'clock on your Friday. I'm Kathy Ray. 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Your forecast is coming up, as well as the Easley Brothers, the Doobie Brothers, and Rod Stewart.
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8: Here's your river forecast. Cloudy skies expected this afternoon with thunderstorms likely. Daytime highs approaching 73. Winds out of the west, 8 to 15 miles an hour. Mainly clear skies tonight. Chance for storms. Lowest level off around 52. Clear skies tomorrow. Daytime highs approaching 75. I'm meteorologist Derek Hite on 94.9 and 99.1 The River. Currently, it's 72 degrees.
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0: 94.9 99 won the river. We are looking for two big winners coming up at the end of the month. For June Dairy Month, two winners will each receive a Grizzly 45 cooler and a $150 gift card to WW Homestead Dairy Waukon. Where can you get signed up? That would be Palaszczuk's Locker in Protovin, Baumler Implement West Union, RC Tire Waukon, Decora Kawasaki, Elliott Jewelers Waukon, TNT Appliance Surplus West Union, also Windridge Implement Decora, CarQuest in Waukon, Drillings All Season Sports in Kelmer, as well as Wickner Custom Pumping in Fredericksburg, and so many more on that list. 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
1: Brazil's ethanol production could mean more competition for U.S. corn farmers. Hello, I'm Kellen Haviken with a Brownfield Commodity Market Update. Stein's devotion to innovation means farmers can count on them to provide the best products, get higher yields, and more profitability. Stein has yield. Jeff Peterson with Heartland Farm Partners says Brazil's ethanol production is the number to watch.
2: If the market thinks, if the ethanol plants think that there's going to be a little bit of a shift, what's going to happen on acreage, then what they may start doing is they may start bidding up for some more of this old crop corn or this safrida corn that's being harvested now to try to hold on to more of that, with the concern that if there isn't as much planted on the first crop corn this fall, that they may not necessarily have enough. So we're going to have to watch what basis levels do in the interior part of Brazil very close.
1: And you can follow Brownfield on Twitter at Brownfield. I'm Kellen Haviken for Brownfield.
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0: Time now for our history lesson. Starting in 1862, slavery was outlawed in U.S. territories. 1934, the Federal Communications Commission, the FCC, was established to supervise radio, telegraph, and telephone communications. 1941, Cheerios cereal was introduced. 1953, Julius and Ethel Rosenberg were executed by electric chair in New York after being convicted of spying for the Soviet Union. He was 36, she was 37. 1964, the Civil Rights Act of 1964 was approved after surviving an 83-day Senate filibuster. In 2000, Tiger Woods won golf's U.S. Open by 15 shots, a record for all majors with a U.S. Open par. And 2015, Pixar animated film Inside Out was released. That is your history on this date. Coming up, your forecast.
1: Coming up, you want to live to be 100? According to a giant study by the Harvard School of Public Health, that goal is easy. I'll give you tiny changes to increase longevity next in today's Intelligence for Your Life Minute.
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1: Would you like to live to be 100? Harvard School of Public Health says it's easier than you may think. Their study tracked nearly 74,000 people, and they found that even the tiniest changes in what people ate increased longevity by nearly 20%. The changes were so small, the researchers dubbed them micro changes. So here are some micro changes you can use. First, eat just one more serving of fruits and vegetables. Just one additional serving a day will cut your heart disease risk by 5%. The next micro change, replace refined carbs with whole grains. People who ate the most whole grains were 16% less likely to die than those who ate the least. And then replace butter with olive oil. Research shows a Mediterranean diet low in saturated fat and high in good fats like olive oil can improve blood pressure, bone health, and memory. I'm John Tesh with today's Intelligence for Your Life Minute.
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0: Your afternoon forecast with the river, a chance of a shower or thunderstorm later on today, and increasing clouds. Also tonight, a chance of a shower or thunderstorm gradually clearing overnight with a low of 54. For your Saturday, sunny 75, and Sunday, a chance of showers, mostly cloudy, high near 70. It is 74 now with Cindy Lauper.

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0: 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It is 4 o'clock. We have great music coming up with John Mayer, Hall & Oates, and Chicago. But first, your forecast.
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8: Here's your river forecast. Chance of thunderstorms tonight, otherwise mainly clear skies. Lows dip down to about 52. Westerly winds 8 to 15 miles an hour. Daytime highs approaching 75 tomorrow. Bright sunshine expected. Partly cloudy skies tomorrow night. Lows around 53. I'm meteorologist Derek Height on 94.9 and 99.1 The River. Right now, 66.
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Sarah McLachlan on the river. I'm Kathy Ray, and a wacky fact for you. Did you know that Goofy's son is named Goofy Jr.?

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0: Chicago on the River. We'll talk about a 3D archery night shoot coming up tomorrow after M Behold.
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0: 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Alma-Key County Sportsman's Club is having a 3D archery night shoot on Saturday tomorrow. 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The money shoot is for adults only. 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
0: Here is your river forecast. A chance of a shower or thunderstorm, then gradually clearing overnight tonight with a low of 54. Tomorrow, 75 with sunshine. And on Sunday, a 50% chance of showers, mostly cloudy, high near 70. Monday, sunny, 72. Now, Dan Fogelberg.

0: 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Coming up, Dan Hill, Jerry Rafferty, your forecast, your information update with Darren Swenson, the Star Spangled Banner, but first, your Radio Iowa News.
1: R. Danielson. Governor Kim Reynolds says the state may have to look at regular increases in the gas tax to keep up with the cost of road maintenance. She says whatever they do, the state needs to be careful about it.
2: But I think that's probably the more realistic way to move forward.
1: The tax rate on gas and diesel hasn't changed since a 10-cent hike took effect 11 years ago. The Iowa Supreme Court has upheld a lower court opinion dismissing a human trafficking charge against a Polk County man. Kevin Lynn was charged after making a deal with an undercover police officer to have sex with her daughter, who didn't exist. And the Supreme Court says the 2024 law did not allow that charge. The law was changed in 2024. Iowa Economic Development Authority Board approved CAT grants for Lamars, Wellman, and Ogden today.
3: Community of Lamars was awarded $1 million to enhance their city park.
1: That's IEDA spokesperson Cannon Kappelman talking about the Lamars project. Radio Iowa, I'm Dar Danielson.
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0: with this information update, I'm Darren Swenson. Finally, some good news to report on the price of gasoline. The average price of a gallon of gas in Iowa has dropped 12 cents. Radio Iowa's Dar Danielson with the story.
1: The report from AAA says the average price of a gallon of regular unleaded gas dropped to $3.66 in Iowa on the heels of the Iran peace agreement. Gas prices are still up 66 cents compared to last year at this time, but are 37 cents below the national average of $4.03. Diesel prices in Iowa fell 13 cents as of Wednesday to $4.74. That's 42 cents lower than the national diesel fuel average. Radio Iowa, I'm Dar Danielson.
0: With this information update, I'm Darren Swenson.
2: Here's your river forecast. Chance of thunderstorms tonight, otherwise mainly clear skies. Lows dip down to about 52. Westerly winds 8 to 15 miles an hour. Daytime highs approaching 75 tomorrow. Bright sunshine expected. Partly cloudy skies tomorrow night. Lows around 53. I'm meteorologist Derek Height on 94.9 and 99.1 The River. Right now, 66.
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Richard Marks on the River in the Caledonia, the Community Spirit Caledonia presents the 2026 Children's Fun Fest Carnival of Fun, a day of fun for everyone on Saturday tomorrow from 11 to 3. 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

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We'll talk about the drink you use to swallow a pill. More about that next.

0: I'm Kathy Ray. So the drink you use to swallow a pill could actually affect how well it works. Researchers found that some alkaline mineral and mineral waters can weaken the protective coating on certain medications, causing them to release their active ingredients too early. This is especially important for pills designed to pass through the stomach and dissolve in the intestines. Surprisingly, acidic drinks like apple juice were less likely to damage these coatings. The researchers say patients need clearer guidance, and they recommend sticking with regular tap water or pH neutral liquids when taking most medications. Interesting. So when you're giving your dog their medicine and you mix it with peanut butter or cheese, does that count or does that change for them too?
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0: Here is your river forecast. A chance of a shower earlier this evening, then gradually clearing overnight with a low of 54 for your Saturday, sunny 75. Sunday, a 50% chance of showers, cloudy, high near 70. Sunshine returning on Monday with a high of 72. Now, Anne Marie.

I'm Kathy Ray. Thanks for taking me along on your Friday. Have a great weekend, and leaving you with a thought for the night. When you have confidence, you can have a lot of fun. 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
7: Here's your river forecast. Chance of thunderstorms tonight. Otherwise, mainly clear skies. Lows dip down to about 52. Westerly winds, 8 to 15 miles an hour. Daytime highs approaching 75. Tomorrow, bright sunshine expected. Partly cloudy skies tomorrow night. Lows around 53. I'm meteorologist Derek Height on 94.9 and 99.1 The River. Right now, 66.
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4: Here's your river forecast. Chance of thunderstorms tonight, otherwise mainly clear skies. Lows dip down to about 52. Westerly winds 8 to 15 miles an hour. Daytime highs approaching 75 tomorrow. Bright sunshine expected. Partly cloudy skies tomorrow night. Lows around 53. I'm meteorologist Derek Height on 94.9 and 99.1 The River. 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

0: Morrison. 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
1: Good evening, everybody, and welcome to NICC Field in Kelmer. Tonight, the South Winnipeg Warriors are hosting the Waverly Shell Rock Gohawks. 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

Conference play, and that is Upper Iowa Conference play, and they are 13-9 overall. The Warriors are a Class 2A team. The Waverly Shellrock Gohawks are 11-5 on the season. They are in no conference. They're an independent until 2027 when they join the WAMAC Conference. Waverly Shellrock is a Class 4A team. Hi, everybody. I'm Randy Iverson. Glad to be with you here this evening. It should be a lot of fun. The South Winneshiek Warriors and the Waverly Shellrock Gohawks. We are getting ready to start here as we are going to have the starting lineups. Let's take a look at your South Winneshiek Warriors for tonight. It'll be number 14, Addie Timp at first base, batting first. Batting second will be the pitcher, number 5, Bailey Kennan. Batting third and catching will be number 16, Chloe Wilchin. Batting fourth and playing in right field is number 22, Claire Becker. Batting fifth and in center field will be number 12, Jaden Holthaus. Batting sixth and at third base, it'll be number 4, Alyssa Holthaus. Batting in the seventh spot will be the left fielder, number 1, Sophia Dvorak. Batting eighth will be the designated hitter, number 7, J.D. Langrick. Batting ninth and playing at shortstop will be number 2, Adele Conway. And the second baseman, the flex player, number 24, that will be Charlotte Moonen for the South Winneshiek Warriors. Of course, head coach Ken Buchheit and assisted by Taylor Buchheit as well for the Waverly Shellrock Gohawks. It will be leading off and playing in left field, number 15, Ella Welker, batting in the second spot will be number 5, Maddie Wheeler. She's a shortstop. Batting third is the center fielder, number 12, Natalie Beck. Batting fourth is the pitcher, number 10, Harper Morrison. Batting in the fifth spot will be number 1, Abby Frizzell. And then we'll continue. But first, ladies and gentlemen, we'll have the playing of our national anthem.

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1: All right, welcome back, everybody. Let's finish the starting lineups for Waverly Shell Rock. Batting in the sixth spot will be the designated player. That is number 16, Kinley Dietz. Batting in the seventh spot will be the catcher, Sidney Himes. Batting eighth will be the right fielder, Avery Corcoran. Batting ninth will be the third baseman, and that is Kaylin Campman. And playing at second base and hit for will be number 17, Haley Flaherty. She is the second baseman. We are set to go. Head coach Kim Meyer for Waverly Shell Rock, and this should be a lot of fun. The Go Hawks coming up here to Kelmer and taking on the South Winnetka Warriors. Glad to be with you on this beautiful Friday night. Looked a little iffy there for a while, about 4 or 5 o'clock, but we have mostly sunny skies here now, and wind, it could be a factor, blowing out of the west at about 8 to 15 miles an hour, blowing straight out to center and left field. So we'll see what happens here. We are set to go. Let's take a look at the defensive positions. The Warriors, the home team, they're out in the field first. And left field is Sophia Dvorak. In center field is Jaden Holthaus. In right field is Claire Becker. At third base is Alyssa Holthaus. At shortstop is Adil Conway. At second base is number 24, Charlotte Moonen. At first base is Addie Timp. Behind the plate is Chloe Wilchin. And on the mound is Bailey Kennan, and we'll go through her stats in just a second. But we're ready for the first batter. That is Ella Wilker. She bats 373 on the season for the Gohawks. Here's the first pitch of the game, and that's a called strike on the inside corner. Daryl Schultz, the home plate umpire here tonight. On the bases, it is Pete Wyan, and we are set to go here with the second pitch. 0-1 is the count now to the first batter of the game, Wilker. Here's the second one on the way, and that's a fly ball. That could drop into shallow center field, and it does. Just got that blooper going over there and gets the first hit of the ball game. So the Gohawks have their first batter on base here, so we are going to get set to go here, and this will be Maddie Wheeler. She is a shortstop. She's batting 554 on the season for the Gohawks. Bats from the left-hand side. Let's see what they have. They're going to bunt, and they bunt it foul for strike one. Glad you're with us on the river here tonight. Boy, exciting game last night. Pat Wagner had a game. South Winnetka Warriors in baseball and Key High. Boy, they trailed, did the Warriors, but they came back and won that one for the Warriors. They are undefeated so far on the season. Here's the 0-1 pitch, and that's fouled back as well. So now quickly the count is 0-2 to Maddie Wheeler, the second batter of the ball game. Just underway here in Kelmer, NICC Field. Big shout out to Bruce Gustafson. Thank you very much. Gullickson, I said. Sorry, Gullickson. Bruce Gullickson, thank you very much. Appreciate it. And we are set to go. Here's the 0-2 pitch now to Wheeler. And the pitch, and that's just outside. There goes the runner down to second base. Ooh, and she just gets underneath the tag. And so Wilker gets to second base on the steal there, and the count goes to 1-2. So the Warriors against the Gohawks here. Runner at second base. Nobody out, and there's a ground ball hit to the first baseman. Timp steps on the bag. Runner's going to advance to third, but a nice play there by the Warriors. Addie Timp steps on the bag, gets the force out there, and there's one down here with a runner at third base now for the Gohawks here in the top of the first. So unassisted play there by Timp for out number one. That brings up Natalie Beck, the center fielder. Runner at third. Here's the first pitch to her. That's ground foul towards the South Winnetka bench. They've got the first base dugout. So Beck at the plate, a 368 hitter on the season, but she's been very productive and runs batted in. She has 19. She's tied for the lead on the team. 19 runs batted in so far this season. And now Bailey Kennan doesn't want that softball might have got a little gouge on it as it hit the screen or the fence. So we're set to go again now. One strike, the count to Beck. Top of the first inning. The Gohawks have a runner at third base and the pitch. And that's a little high for ball one. So it's even one ball and one strike. Top of the first inning. The Gohawks threatening here with a runner at third base with just one down here in the top of the first. The 1-1 pitch now to Beck. And that gets behind the catcher, Wilchin. Here comes the runner in, and she's going to be gunned down at the plate. Great play there. Great hustle by Chloe Wilchin. Goes after it, throws it back to Kennan, and they gun her down at home plate by about a foot. Great tag put on there as well. So two outs now as 2-1 for out number two. Boy, that's a big play by the Warriors. And so now the count is two balls and a strike to Beck. So Beck at the plate here now. Two outs, nobody on for the Gohawks. And we are set to go. Here's Bailey Kennan's pitch, and that's inside. And the count goes to 3-1. So three balls and a strike to the batter Beck here in the top of the first inning. Two outs now, nobody on a great, great defensive play by the Warriors to get that runner trying to come home. Here's the 3-1 pitch, and that's fouled back to the screen, and the count is now full, 3-2. Big shout-out, Dane Oskelson.